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0: I love a good, fun 80s tune. That was Devo with Here to Go, written by Mark Mothersberg and Gerald Castle. It was their sixth studio album, Shout, in 1984, and it was a subsequent release of their single in 1985. Well, let's head to an 80s track that never seems to get really that old, but always seems to have a really long keyboard solo somewhere in the middle. It's Genesis with Invisible Touch, Uncharted. 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

0: New shoes on Charted Classic Hits with I Can't Wait from 1985. The album was That's Right and A Pull Aside. The track got to number 11 in Australia, number 16 on Austria, number 24 in France, and also number 2 in the 12-inch singles Billboard 100, and got up to 500,000 gold certification sales in the US. Charted Classic Hits, this is Mike and the Mechanics, and All I Need is a Miracle.
1: Number 8. I said,

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1: It's Saturday, the 19th of September, 2026. Aries. A suggestion from a mate may sound great in theory, but really, is it practical? Taurus. An unresolved issue will have to be addressed. Gemini. Celebrations could be in order over a new job or award. Cancer. If you readily accept change, you'll be one step ahead in the game. Leo. Stepping into the limelight will be worth the effort. Virgo. If you've been saving for that rainy day, you may have to cash in due to an unexpected expense. Libra. Just as well you have the patience because others will be demanding. Scorpio. An unexpected social event will be a big success. Sagittarius. Maybe time to seek some professional advice for an unresolved issue. Capricorn. Consider the benefits of starting a home-based business. Aquarius. If things didn't go to plan, a little self-reflection is vital. Pisces. Believe in your ability to succeed and go for it. And that's today's horoscope.
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0: You can definitely tell that Samantha Fox is British just by the way she sings off her debut studio album Touch Me from 1986, and that is the chart for this week, July the 25th, 1986. The track got to number one in Australia, number eight in Belgium, and number three. Let's go to Italy for something different. And number 27 on the US dance singles charts. 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

0: That was The Edge of Heaven by Wham, and gosh, you could really hear George Michael all the way through that track. This track was released on Epic Records and got to number 2 in Australia, number 10 on the US Billboard 100. I think it is now time for what we've been waiting this whole entire show for, and that is this week's number 1. And this one's a bit of a quirky one. It's Boys Don't Cry with I Wanna Be a Cowboy. This is this week's
1: number 1.
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0: That was British band Boys Don't Cry with this week's number one with I Wanna Be a Cowboy, released in July the 15th, 1985, with the B-side Turnover Josephine. That's pretty much what it's going to be for this week's edition of Charted Classic Hits. 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
2: A good morning. We're looking at a top of 28 today in Hay. It's a beautiful sunny day, along with some light winds. Let's have a look and see what's happening across the Riverina. 23 in Wagga, 26 in Denny, 27 for Griffith, 28 for Bullygull, Maud and Balranald, Berubin 27, and over to the Murray, Albury, Wodonga, 22 for you. Have a great morning.
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1: It's Saturday, the 19th of September, 2026. Aries. A suggestion from a mate may sound great in theory, but really, is it practical? Taurus. An unresolved issue will have to be addressed. Gemini. Celebrations could be in order over a new job or reward. Cancer. If you readily accept change, you'll be one step ahead in the game. Leo. Stepping into the limelight will be worth the effort. Virgo. If you've been saving for that rainy day, you may have to cash in due to an unexpected expense. Libra. Just as well you have the patience because others will be demanding. Scorpio. An unexpected social event will be a big success. Sagittarius. Maybe time to seek some professional advice for an unresolved issue. Capricorn. Consider the benefits of starting a home-based business. Aquarius. If things didn't go to plan, a little self-reflection is vital. Pisces. Believe in your ability to succeed and go for it. And that's today's horoscope.
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3: This news report is brought to you by your local butcher, Macca's Meats, 183 Lachlan Street.
4: Hello, I'm Kim Cartwright. The Albanese government has outlined its plan to overhaul Australia's migration system. Federal politics editor Michael Packey.
5: Labor says it's committed to get net migration down to 225,000 within 2 years. It plans to achieve this by tightening certain visa classes and ramping up deportations. Working holiday visas will be part of a ballot system for people who want to stay more than a year. Skilled visas will prioritise the construction sector, and there'll be a crackdown on student visas and some family reunions. Home Affairs Minister Tony Burke says the changes strike the right economic balance.
6: What people want is to know that we are taking control.
5: The opposition's John O'Dunham admits some changes have merit, but believes Labor's migration numbers are still too high.
7: This government have only just managed to come somewhere near what they promised they would.
5: Various industry groups are worried the changes go too far. Michael Packey, Canberra.
4: In WA, all beaches in the city of Joondalup remain closed after a fatal shark attack off Sorrento Beach. A man was attacked around 50 metres offshore yesterday as he swam with a friend. Local resident Richard says the beach had shark mitigation measures in the past, but they've been taken away.
8: We did have a shark net here for a couple of years, maybe longer, but it was costly to maintain, and I believe that was the reason why it was taken away in the end. So maybe it's time to put it back.
4: Four Victorians have now been charged after being extradited to New South Wales over two Sydney shootings. Georgina Winter has more.
9: Raptor Squad officers allege the group, including a 16-year-old boy, carried out contract attacks in Hurstville and Churella as part of an ongoing underworld feud. While the four have not been charged in relation to the fatal shooting of university student Marco Tapia at Glen Alpine, detectives are investigating potential links. Police allege the exact same firearm was used across all three crime scenes. The three adults and one teenager were all refused bail to appear in court today. Georgina Winter reporting.
4: An Australian music festival has been thrown into chaos after promoters were targeted with anti-Israeli threats. Frequency Forest organisers have been forced to pull five Israeli artists from their lineup while events in Sydney and Melbourne have been relocated. Police are investigating after two of the promoters' cars were found burnt out and weeks of threatening messages were sent to them. WA has recorded its sixth case of meningococcal disease, compared with 13 for all of last year. The patient is a child who's recovering in hospital. Singapore Airlines has been crowned the world's best carrier at this year's World Airline Awards. It breaks a two-year streak held by Qatar Airways, and Qantas climbed two spots to 12th overall, securing the title for best airline in Australia and the Pacific. This is Air National News. The first team into the AFL Grand Final has been decided, Terry Daniel reports.
10: It was elation for those in purple and heartbreak for the Sydney Swans. They couldn't find the spark they needed in the last term and let the Fremantle Dockers come back to take the win 12-11-83 to 10-11-71 in front of 45,000 fans at the SCG. Fremantle overturned a 28-point third-term deficit to defeat the Sydney Swans by 12 points and earn their spot in next Saturday's grand final. Fremantle's Shea Bolton spoke to Fox Footy after the game and labelled it special.
11: Oh, mate, special. You know, I thought the whole game was a little bit down. That fourth quarter, we just wanted to bring the way we play, and I reckon we showed that today. And, you know, now we're in the grand final and I can't wait.
10: Terry Daniel, Air Sport.
4: In NRLW, the NRLW finals began last night at Campbelltown Stadium with the Canberra Raiders defeating the West Tigers 6-0. To one-day international cricket, match two between Australia and Zimbabwe, the home team won the toss and sent Australia into bat. After their 50 overs, the Aussies scored 3 for 356, Travis Head 112, Cooper Connolly 78 and Mitch Marsh 53. Zimbabwe finished on 272, the Aussies winning by 84 runs, Travis Head named man of the match. In the under-19s, Australia 7 for 175, India 6 for 182, giving them the win by 7 runs. Australian Independent Radio News.
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14: Good afternoon. It's a beautiful top of 28 and sunny today in Hay. Along with some light winds, the sun will set at 6:14. Let's see what's happening across the Riverina. 23 in Wagga, 26 in Denny, 27 for Griffith, 28 for Bullygull, Maud and Balranald, Berubin 27, and over to the Murray, Albury, Wodonga, 22 for you. Have a great afternoon.
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1: 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Call 6993 1277. Open Monday to Friday, 8 a.m. until 5 p.m. and Saturday, 9 a.m. until 12 p.m.
2: Hello, I'm Kim Cartwright. The Albanese government has outlined its plan to overhaul Australia's migration system. Federal politics editor Michael Packey.
3: Labor says it's committed to get net migration down to 225,000 within 2 years. It plans to achieve this by tightening certain visa classes and ramping up deportations. Working holiday visas will be part of a ballot system for people who want to stay more than a year. Skilled visas will prioritise the construction sector, and there'll be a crackdown on student visas and some family reunions. Home Affairs Minister Tony Burke says the changes strike the right economic balance.
4: What people want is to know that we are taking control.
3: The opposition's John O'Dunham admits some changes have merit, but believes Labor's migration numbers are still too high.
5: This government have only just managed to come somewhere near what they promised they would.
3: Various industry groups are worried the changes go too far. Michael Packey, Canberra.
2: In WA, all beaches in the city of Joondalup remain closed after a fatal shark attack off Sorrento Beach. A man was attacked around 50 metres offshore yesterday as he swam with a friend. Local resident Richard says the beach had shark mitigation measures in the past, but they've been taken away.
6: We did have a shark net here for a couple of years, maybe longer, but it was costly to maintain, and I believe that was the reason why it was taken away in the end. So maybe it's time to put it back.
2: Four Victorians have now been charged after being extradited to New South Wales over two Sydney shootings. Georgina Winter has more.
7: Raptor Squad officers allege the group, including a 16-year-old boy, carried out contract attacks in Hurstville and Churella as part of an ongoing underworld feud. While the four have not been charged in relation to the fatal shooting of university student Marco Tapia at Glen Alpine, detectives are investigating potential links. Police allege the exact same firearm was used across all three crime scenes. The three adults and one teenager were all refused bail to appear in court today. Georgina Winter reporting.
2: An Australian music festival has been thrown into chaos after promoters were targeted with anti-Israeli threats. Frequency Forest organisers have been forced to pull five Israeli artists from their lineup while events in Sydney and Melbourne have been relocated. Police are investigating after two of the promoters' cars were found burnt out and weeks of threatening messages were sent to them. WA has recorded its sixth case of meningococcal disease, compared with 13 for all of last year. The patient is a child who's recovering in hospital. Singapore Airlines has been crowned the world's best carrier at this year's World Airline Awards. It breaks a two-year streak held by Qatar Airways, and Qantas climbed two spots to 12th overall, securing the title for best airline in Australia and the Pacific. This is Air National News. The first team into the AFL Grand Final has been decided, Terry Daniel reports.
8: It was elation for those in purple and heartbreak for the Sydney Swans. They couldn't find the spark they needed in the last term and let the Fremantle Dockers come back to take the win 12-11-83 to 10-11-71 in front of 45,000 fans at the SCG. Fremantle overturned a 28-point third-term deficit to defeat the Sydney Swans by 12 points and earn their spot in next Saturday's grand final. Fremantle's Shea Bolton spoke to Fox Footy after the game and labelled it special.
9: Oh, mate, special. You know, I thought the whole game was a little bit down. That fourth quarter, we just wanted to bring the way we play, and I reckon we showed that today. And, you know, now we're in the grand final and I can't wait.
8: Terry Daniel, Air Sport.
2: In NRLW, the NRLW finals began last night at Campbelltown Stadium with the Canberra Raiders defeating the Wests Tigers 6-0. To one-day international cricket, match two between Australia and Zimbabwe, the home team won the toss and sent Australia into bat. After their 50 overs, the Aussies scored 3 for 356, Travis Head 112, Cooper Connolly 78 and Mitch Marsh 53. Zimbabwe finished on 272, the Aussies winning by 84 runs, Travis Head named man of the match. In the under-19s, Australia 7 for 175, India 6 for 182, giving them the win by 7 runs. Australian Independent Radio News.
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11: 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Good afternoon. It's a beautiful top of 28 and sunny today in Hay, along with some light winds. The sun will set at 6:14. Let's see what's happening across the Riverina. 23 in Wagga, 26 in Denny, 27 for Griffith, 28 for Bullygull, Maud and Balranald, Berubin 27, and over to the Murray, Albury, Wodonga, 22 for you. Have a great afternoon.
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14: The Week That Was looks back at the stories we covered throughout the week. From the weekly Grazier Report, cookery and music interviews, to event news from across the Shire and beyond. 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
15: Well, here we go. Another week, another paper. We've got Krista here to tell us all about it. How are you going?
16: Hello, how are you?
15: Look, I'm good, thank you. Enjoying the sunshine.
16: Yeah, the sun's pretty good, although it's going to drop down temperature, I think, pretty soon. But that's what spring does to us.
15: It does. It certainly keeps us on our toes, eh?
16: It does. Have you recovered from the show?
15: Just about. I've got a bit sunburnt, actually, believe it or not, on Saturday.
16: Yeah, there were a few people a bit rosy on the Sunday, I think, but it was such a good event, wasn't it?
15: It was. I think for me that was the largest crowd that I've seen for some years.
16: Yeah, I think the same. And the fact that there was the young woman competition, so the first time in a few years. So congratulations to the winner, Savannah, and runner-up, Nikita, but also congratulations for stepping up and going into the competition.
15: Yeah.
16: I think people forget how many doors these show competitions can open up for people as they move into their careers and things.
15: That's right. And it's a good thing to have on your resume.
16: Absolutely it is. So, yeah, well done to both of them. Tertia's got them on the front page this week.
15: Oh, beautiful.
16: I know. We've got a Carol Odaway's column is in the paper this week too, Mayor Carol. She's talking all about the council funding. Council's having some pretty important conversations about how that will, you know, could benefit us all. So that's an interesting read. And there's a couple of smiling faces from St. Mary's Father's Day as well.
15: Oh, beautiful.
16: The other big thing that happened on the weekend was that the RSL sub-branch of Hay played host to the New South Wales state president. So Kimberly spoke with our local president, Nick Harrison, and he has raised some project ideas and some memorial ideas with his state president, so that will be good too.
15: Yeah, it is good, and it's so good when organisations choose Hay as the location to host their event.
16: Yeah, so I think he went to see – he was on a listening tour, but some of the other towns that he visited was like Griffith and Queanbeyan. So the fact that Hay was part of that too is pretty special.
15: Yeah, very special.
16: And I think one of the comments from Nick Harrison was that, Hay punches above its weight. So I think that's an illustration of that too.
15: Yeah, for sure.
16: What else have we got? Some council stories about council pushing for stronger water services. So more, they're looking for more New South Wales government investment in regional water and sewer. So that's kind of the nitty-gritty of some of the work that council's on. And into the rural pages, we've got local photographer Jess Osmond. She's had a brilliant photo. We've got it on page four. Brilliant photo has won a calendar competition that Rural Aid runs.
15: Oh.
16: So she's got a photo of a storm brewing over the Hay Plains. It is beautiful. So, yeah, we've got that. We're sharing that. Well done to Jess.
15: Yeah.
16: There's also our Rural Page sponsors, DGs and Les's Small Engine. They've got their latest products. One is a heated lunchbox. One is some kids, you know, ride on toys that would be both, I suppose, would be perfect to put away for Christmas because we're already starting to talk about Christmas.
15: I know.
16: What else is in the rural pages? We've got a property for sale near Boolagul, so all the information about that. And then we've been through the report, the latest report that Bendigo Bank has released. They do a monthly commodity update report. So according to the Bendigo Bank's experts, we're on track for a bumper winter crop. So we've got a story about that too.
15: Mm, that's very good news.
16: Yeah, it would be, wouldn't it? Into kind of kids' news, we've got another cute profile from Hey Children's Services. Every fortnight they send us, or once a month they send us one of their star students. So we've got that on the page, along with the report about 100 years of Hay Scouts. So you would have seen quite close to your stall at Hay Show, the Scouts had a really good display set up of, you know, uniforms and badges and newspaper clippings and all sorts of stuff. And we were lucky enough to be there when they celebrated 100 years and with some cake and a bit of a ceremony. So that was lovely.
15: Yeah, it was, and that cake was pretty epic.
16: It was good, wasn't it?
15: Yes.
16: It was quite large, but it needed to be because they got a lot of people, you know, former leaders or former Scout members were back to celebrate the 100 years. So, you know, it needed to be a big cake.
15: Yeah, it was just beautiful to see.
16: Yeah, so there's also a small story about Wellways and TAFE had a kids support event at the high school recently, kind of looking at Are You OK Day, hosted on World Suicide Prevention Day, and recently kind of looking at Are You OK Day, hosted on World Suicide Prevention Day, and, you know, just giving a little bit of

0: fellow all dressed up in the SES gear and his chainsaw, and I grabbed him and said, you know, do you want to pose for me? The photos has to be one of my favourites this year so far.
1: I like it.
0: Who's Kimberly spoken to this week for her feature? So she has a really great story about Ryan Morrison.
1: Mm.
0: If you want to have a read of a no-holds-barred, raw, authentic story, Ryan's is probably one that you'll enjoy. He doesn't hold back. He doesn't make any excuses. He had a really great, honest chat with Kimberly, so you can read that in this week's paper too.
1: Oh, beautiful.
0: We've got a report on everything that the local ICPA branch has been up to. So they've been – so ICPA is Isolated Children's Parents Association,
1: yep.
0: And they do a lot of work lobbying governments on all levels for kids and families that go to school in the region. So sometimes people think it's only like if you live on a farm, but they take to their state and regional conferences and their annual conference, they take all sorts of motions that look at improving stuff for everyone, not just kids that are homeschooled on farms. So I think it was the Hay branch a few years ago that actually got seatbelts put into school buses in New South Wales.
1: Good.
0: So it's the kind of organisation that people may have an idea that it's only for country people, but it's for regional students and families. So there's just a bit of a story there by Kimberly about what they've all been up to recently. So that's very informative as well.
1: A good read.
0: Into Blast from the Past, there's Poison, Protest and Paperwork, The Lawless Winter of 1859 Moorlamine.
1: Oh.
0: Which is, must be one of the most dramatic headlines we've had for a little while. So that's a really good story. Someone accused of poisoning their husband, I think it was.
1: Oh, my gosh.
0: Into the, what have we got in classifieds? The caravan that we've had in the paper has been reduced. That's a great buy. We've got the August winners from the show's 52-week raffle. We've got a list of events from Hay Women's Network and Landcare that are coming up, including the Carpathon, a couple of meeting notices, annual meeting notice for the Aboriginal Land Council, AGM for Patches and Quilters, that's all in there. And then as we move into the sport pages, the back page is chock-a-block full of local sports stars doing incredible stuff. We've got Lions that have all been placed in the Central Murray League Best and Fairest Awards. Mm. Those awards were so big they rolled out over a few days.
1: Oh, wow.
0: So we kept across that to try and make sure we captured everyone. There's a heap of Magpies players that were recognised at the Group 20 Awards. One of the Barranald Ruse younger players, he also popped up in the Central Murray League Awards. There has been three players from across the region, like Hay and Barranald, that have been named in the Pioneers Invitation List. So that's like a La Trobe University pathway for netballers and AFL players. So that's really good. Congratulations to those kids. And then we had four kids from the high school head to state athletics. So we've got that report as well.
1: Wow.
0: What else? Oh, two pages of Magpies news because, as we know, the women's tackle team is heading to the grand final on Sunday. So as we always do with teams that make grand finals, we've got all the player profiles in there. And we've also got a report on last week's league tag. Their season unfortunately ended, but we've got the match report there, and we've also got some info on all the appointments of their 2027 coaches. Wow. So that's the Magpies moving forward very quickly.
1: Yeah.
0: And then still in sport, there's still so much. There's Peter Bissett won his seventh golf club championship last weekend. Night tennis is in full swing. The B reserves for the Lions, they were the final team in finals contention. They went down by an agonising one goal. So their season is over, but Jade Aldis has given us an incredible write-up about the match. The Barranald under 15 netballers, their season ended too, but again, Kimberly's got the wrap-up for that. Mark Pritchard, so he was one of the the golf club champions, but he also took out the round of veterans golf. Mm. And the bowlers were on the road

0: they headed to Tatura for triples competitions. So people were travelling all over the place for sport last week.
1: Wow, that is really, really good. And we know when we get to the final season that we realise, number one, how fast the year's gone, and number two, that Christmas is not far away.
0: No, it's already being talked about. I mean, if you're in our kind of jobs, we're already planning for it, aren't we?
1: Yep, yep.
0: It's a lot.
1: Yep, it is a lot.
0: Yes.
1: Yeah.
0: Yeah, the weather will start to turn into some spring gardening weather. The ram sales are still in full swing and we'll be covering those. What else is going on? The splash park has already opened. Like, yeah. It's all happening, isn't it?
1: Yeah, it is, it is. And then the sheep races and, oh, so much.
0: The sheep races will be on, then hay races will be on, Rainbow on the Plains will be on. Like, there's still so much to get through before we can even think about sitting down for Christmas lunch.
1: I know, I know. And in between all of that, we've got to squeeze in that Christmas shopping.
0: Absolutely, we do. Yep.
1: Yeah.
0: Yep. All right. Thanks so much, Matt. I think that's about it from us. Talk to you next week.
1: Well, there we go. That's another big edition of The River in Grazier. Make sure you head on out and get your copy from wherever you get your newspapers from.
0: Thanks, Matt. Have a great week.
1: Yeah, you too. Bye.
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6: Oh! I'm Limo and you're listening to Pitch In, a series exploring the people who make sport happen and the volunteers who keep communities connected. Sport might bring us together, but volunteers are the reason we stay connected. In this series, we're travelling across Australia to meet the extraordinary people who pitch in, not for money or recognition, but because they believe in the power of community. And as you'll discover, when people pitch in, something much bigger than sport happens. This episode is about how clubs band together after disaster hits. Local sport often becomes more than just a game. It becomes a part of recovery. These stories show how sport can help communities come together, heal, and find a place to gather again. I'm Limo, and this is Pitch In.
7: Here we go. Jared, how are you, mate?
8: How you going, mate? Thanks, Limo.
7: Good to see you. Yeah, thanks for having us.
8: Yeah, worries, mate.
6: I'm at the Shepherd and Swans Football and Netball Club in regional Victoria, where President Jared Sutherland reflects on the devastating chapter in the club's history when major floods tore through Shepparton. The home ground was left badly damaged, forcing the club into a long and uncertain rebuild. In the aftermath, volunteers, officials and the wider community came together alongside government support and AFL assistance to restore the facilities and bring the club back to life.
7: Jared, let's start and learn a little bit about you first. Are you Shepparton born and bred?
8: I am, yeah. Born here in Shepparton. Married a local girl as well who's from Shepparton, Carly. Lived here my whole life. Pretty much been here all the time.
7: Very. And what are your early recollections of country sport as a kid?
8: I played junior footy here after school footy. And, it was... A lot of the times that I played junior footy, we enjoyed participating in the mateship and everything like that in playing footy. Yeah, it was great times.
7: You played here, and when your playing days finished, you obviously remained involved in the club. Did you move straight into an administrative type role with the club?
8: Well, pretty much I moved straight on the committee. And I was on the committee for quite a few years before becoming president. Yeah, I have been involved pretty much since I played.
7: And what is it for you? Obviously, it's in your DNA, it's in your bones. You've been here since you're a kid.
8: Yep.
7: But what are the couple of things you really love about this footy club?
8: Look, I really enjoy seeing the young kids develop, and not just on football netball court, but around town. And, you know, you see them getting a new job, and you live their life as well. You know, you walk down the street and they always say g'day, and, you know, it's just that part of community. And my kids both play here, my two boys, so, you know, I'm involved as well with their friends and all of that. So, you know, I think it's a great thing to be involved in.
7: And I guess in football clubs and communities like this, it extends beyond the ground, doesn't it, as you say?
8: Absolutely. And I think, you know, I probably feel when I wasn't a very confident kid when I was younger, and I certainly wasn't very good at football when I was very young. But the football club provided a somewhere for me to go and meet people and feel part of something.
7: You've been incredibly connected to this club for a very long time, and then in 2022, the floods hit. So can you talk us through your memory of that and the initial impact that you saw it have on the club?
8: Well, I guess for a start, we've got a levee bank all the way around the ground, which...
7: Yeah, it's done its job forever,
8: as
7: far as you can recall.
8: Yeah. So it may have been over there, you know, a long time ago, but I've been involved with the club since, you know, probably mid-'80s, late-'80s, and in that time, you know, we've had no water over that levee bank. So when they sort of said, oh, you know, the water's coming up and potentially flood and maybe we better clean out the rooms before, you know, the flood comes in, I was sort of a bit sceptical, thinking, oh, you know, we should be right. I don't think it's never happened, you know, I can remember. But so, yeah, the water came over and luckily we had gone and, you know, everyone from the local community, even people down the road here from other clubs and whatever, came and gave us a hand, pull all our memorabilia out and that type of thing. We came down and started pulling stuff out, and even then I was sort of thinking, oh, I think we're... sort of jumped the gun a bit here. I don't know if we really need to do it. My wife was pretty insistent that we should.
7: Yeah.
8: Luckily, because the next morning, the water had already started coming over and started to rise.
7: Jared and the volunteers came down the next day to get all the final bits out of the club rooms.
8: There was no water in the club rooms at that point, but it was coming up to the front step, and we sort of knew that it was going to go under. So, yeah, so we pulled out what was left, and then from there, obviously, the water kept rising until it was like a big lake in here.
7: And I guess once you've pulled everything out, it's just sit back and see how high the water gets.
8: Yeah, absolutely.
7: After that.
8: This ground got re-sowed because once the water got over the levee bank, and then within a week the water receded, however, the levee bank had no way of letting the water out. So this was like a lake for a good part of probably a month. The rooms were gone anyway. That was done. But the ground had to be re-sowed. Probably, maybe they could have got away without having to re-sow the ground had they been able to let the water out of here somehow.
7: On the ground here, the water, you've showed me some photos. It's probably up about shoulder high on us.
8: Yeah, at least
7: on the ground here.
8: Yeah, I would say even maybe more, yeah.
7: So at what point did you realise, oh, these club rooms are stuffed?
8: Yeah.
7: And what was that moment of realisation for you? I mean, you'd spent your childhood and your adult life.
8: Yeah.
7: Basically living in those club rooms.
8: Yeah, well, look, I guess we hoped that it could be rebuilt, you know, so that was our initial thoughts. But then once, you know, we inspected, when the water went down again, after a month or so, we went in and had a look and all the floorboards were all buckled and the walls were all, you know, decayed and whatever, and there was mud everywhere. You don't think about exactly what's going to happen from there. You sort of, oh, well, we'll sort it out, we'll clean it out, we'll get going. We've got people that have volunteered to help the club, you know, patch it up and whatever. But once we realised the extent of the damage to there, then we realised that it was going to be pushed over.
7: So you need to get this place organised for the new season.
8: Yeah.
7: Obviously, the new club rooms aren't going to happen overnight.
8: No, that's right.
7: So talk us through the next phase once the water clears off the oval.
8: Yeah, well, there's a lot of work to do. And council, to their credit, did offer a lot of assistance there. So the ground was covered in mud. It was brown. There was logs that had floated in to the ground and whatever. So all that'd be cleared off. All the seeding and everything had to be washed down. And, you know, we had no real facilities here. So luckily, Rumbalara, another ground and another football club just out the road here, were able to utilise their ground for training. Cricket played elsewhere. And then luckily council had a couple of containers, which you can see there was a bar container and a canteen. They moved those here. And then really the turning point, I think, came when the AFL actually came and said, look, we've got some portable rooms that you guys can borrow until you get yourself sorted out. So those portable rooms. They were brand new at the time. They'd just been ordered, I think. So they arrived here, and that was the turning point, because if we didn't have change rooms and any facilities, we would have had to have moved elsewhere, at least even temporarily.
7: Well, you just couldn't play here, could you?
8: No.
7: There's no change rooms for the players.
8: Yeah.
7: So the AFL comes to the party there.
8: Yep.
7: The local council comes to the party here.
8: Yep.
7: Neighbouring clubs come to the party.
8: Yeah.
7: But over and above all of that,
8: yeah,
7: you must have had individuals, volunteers, coming out of the woodwork,
8: yeah,
7: who were absolutely here from day one. Talk us through the community engagement,
8: yeah,
7: where the individuals volunteered their time,
8: yeah,
7: their resources, their efforts to help you out.
8: Yeah. Well, look, there was a lot of offer of support, particularly when the talk of rebuilding the rooms after they were flooded. As far as actual work on the ground, you know, we had to clean things and whatever, but council did help us out with a lot of that. And, and even resowing of the ground. You know, that's one thing that I must say, the council got on pretty quickly once they could and resowed this ground, which, you know, you can see now it's in magnificent condition. So we were very fortunate, you know, for their assistance in that.
7: You often hear stories of disasters or events like this unifying a community.
8: Yeah.
7: Did you get a strong sense that it really brought the community together?
8: Yeah, definitely. I think, for certain in our club, it certainly did. It pulled all our members closer together. And, you know, a lot of other clubs, you know, were sympathetic. You know, they you know, understand that we don't have rooms and, you know, they'll still stick around and have a drink after the game and whatever, even though we might be out in the open. But, yeah, definitely our club, you know, all of our players. There was a lot of concern initially because they're like, oh, what's going to happen? Are we going to have, are we going to be here? Are we existing? Are we folding? Yeah. And all this type of things. You know, I was pretty confident the whole way through, and as was our committee and everyone, all the senior members of our club, that we would push on and make something happen. But, you know, there's always that worry for those kids. So, yeah, but it definitely did unify us.
7: So what's your timeline on your new club rooms?
8: Yeah. Nothing happens in a hurry, as everyone, know, and then everyone jumps up and down and goes, what's happening? But in the background, there's a lot happening. So, you know, they've started to move some dirt and we will be in by the end of the start of next season. So, you know, that'll be great.
7: How's that going to feel for you when you see that open, the teams run out for their first game here?
8: Yeah.
7: I mean, you must have fantasised about this moment. What's that going to be like for you and the community when that happens?
8: It'll be fantastic. I mean, we're all excited. It's just, I guess, a turning point in our club's history where we've been through some adversity and, you know, something great is going to happen. And now I think everyone can sense, you know, the bit of positivity. It's been hard. It's hard on everyone, volunteers particularly. And I think had things stretched on for much longer, I can just see people are getting tired, particularly volunteers.
7: Yeah.
8: But now there's a sense of excitement, you know, going forward. You know, our club's had to contribute a fair amount of money to the building on top of what the insurance money and everything was.
7: Sure.
8: Yeah. So, you know, that I think is a good thing in a way because it cements our club's commitment to being the permanent tenant at this ground for a long time.
7: I'm in Mallacoota, Victoria, meeting with Callista Cooper, a key figure in a local surfing group that played an important role in the town's recovery after the devastating 2019-2020 bushfires. She encouraged the group to come together each week and connect back with nature and their community through surfing. We can hear the waves in the background. Sounds beautiful. Is this your happy place down at the beach here?
9: This is my happy place, It's spectacular. You can just look out, you see the Southern Ocean, feel the wind on your face.
10: It's amazing. I mean, this morning we've got the sun coming over and there's hardly a breath of wind. Is this rare for it to be this quiet?
9: It's very rare. We've had so much wind. It's been relentless.
10: Take us back to 2019, January 2020, when the bushfires hit. Terrible time for Victoria, but especially here at Mallacoota. What are your memories of that period?
9: Yeah, it was a really terrible time for the whole east coast of Australia. We watched, you know, the north coast burn, and then, just before New Year's, we saw the ash in the sky, felt that raining down, and it's a pretty surreal feeling, actually.
7: What began as simple sessions in the surf grew into something much bigger, a place for people to come each week and connect through the ocean. As the fires bore down on Mallacoota, Callista was forced to flee as the roads closed behind her, cutting her off from home for a full month. When she finally returned after everything had changed, the first place she went wasn't inside her house, it was straight back into the ocean.
9: We just drove actually straight back here to this point and just jumped in the ocean because that was our way of coming back home.
10: You wanted to feel the ocean to reconnect with your town.
9: 100%. The landscape was so different. It was, you know, it was just black and white. It was so charred. It was unrecognisable.
10: What did that feel like for you?
9: It's pretty heartbreaking.
10: Yeah.
9: I mean, even 6 years talking about it, it can be a little bit emotional.
10: Yeah.
9: It's seeing people's houses burn and streets that you know so well are just, you couldn't even work out where houses were. It was really, really heartbreaking.
10: Then the community had to set about recovering from the bushfire, which I imagine there were many, many different aspects to that. But you settled on the idea of surfing as part of the recovery. So how did you come to that?
9: Well, a few different reasons. So I started working for RecLink, which is a sport and rec organisation. It delivers sport. And we talked with community, and what we were hearing was people feeling really flat, stagnant, broken. They didn't want to come out.
10: Yeah.
9: And people were talking about the environment and how much it had changed and how they didn't feel safe. So what we did was we actually started with an ocean confidence program. And that was just to reintroduce people to the ocean. So talking about the tides, the winds, the waves, the different ways the sand moves, and getting people to feel comfortable. And actually, at the end of a 10-week program, we got people to swim from that beach over to the harbour. And you wouldn't believe how much that made a difference to those people. They were just ecstatic. So from that ocean confidence program, we then set about undertaking a surfing program.
10: Yep.
9: So we got our surfing qualifications and just started teaching women how to surf.
10: And there was good engagement with it in those early days when people were reconnecting with the town?
9: There was, yeah. Of course, we were in the middle of COVID, so there were lockdowns in and out, which made things a little tricky. But for the women that were in the surfing group, they were religiously turning up when we were able. Through winter, we expected that there'd be a lot of people pulling out, that it was really cold and the wind and the rain. So we'd come down assuming no one would turn up and everyone would be there in their wetsuits ready to go.
10: You know you're having an impact when they turn up in the middle of winter. And when you started the program, what were you hoping that it would give people emotionally and practically as well?
9: So emotionally, it was really about that reconnection. It was really just trying to get people to come together. There had been so much trauma. So it was a way for bringing people together, building their confidence. And physically, it was about taking control of their environment again, feeling safe at home, feeling like they can take their families to the beach and take their kids surfing.
10: The ocean is a unique beast, isn't it? And what did the ocean deliver that could help people work through their trauma?
9: There's something magical about the ocean. I don't know what it is, but it's so powerful and so healing. I think it's the way that it changes every day. It's so dynamic. You've got to be really present. You can't ever turn your back on the ocean. You've just got to be there, be in the moment. You can't be thinking about all the trauma that's going on because you're actually just trying to survive the ocean sometimes.
7: In the wake of the disaster, many locals were understandably fearful about returning to the ocean and the beach. Through the surfing group, Callista helped create a safe and supportive space for the community to reconnect with the water, rebuild confidence and find a sense of normalcy again.
9: Well, I know one woman, she was talking about how she took her kids to the beach and she was so stressed, she was actually crying seeing them out in the waves because she thought she wouldn't be able to help them. And so going through that ocean confidence program, going through that surfing program, then empowered her to take her kids to the beach and not only feel comfortable and safe, but also she could join them out in the surf.
10: Why do you think sport and physical activity can be such a powerful tool in disaster recovery.
9: I think sport and recreation just gives you that social connection. It's so important. But it also, you know, there's no rules around how you have to engage. People came along and they might just watch or they might just participate for a little bit, and that was fine. There was no pressure on what they had to do. And it was about slowly building their confidence until they could step into participating, and in some cases then that did lead on to, you know, volunteering to run the session. So it was about giving people time and space to recover as they needed, and also being there, that consistency.
10: We've been here for a while on the beach this morning, but we've been talking to people who have been walking past, and Mallacoota did an incredible job with things like the Pony Club as well, as we've heard this morning, the golf club, the soccer club, and there was something about a heightened re-engagement after the disaster, wasn't there?
9: There was. I think initially there was probably a little bit of that volunteer fatigue. And it was about having those frameworks in place to support volunteers to be able to keep going on, and so they felt supported as well.
10: What lessons have you learnt here in Mallacoota from a disaster recovery perspective that perhaps other communities can learn from who go through similar things?
9: I think one of them is about being consistent, recognising recovery isn't the same for everyone, and it's not just a 1 or 2 year recovery.
10: Yeah.
9: It's actually a lot longer than that, and it's being able to give space for everyone to go through their recovery and being there so that when they are ready to engage, the programs are still running, the support is still there for them to engage.
10: Because everyone's different, aren't they? So you've got to do it in your own way.
9: Yep. All sorts of people's recoveries were, you know, no one was linear. Everyone was dealing with some kind of trauma. So it was being able to respect their time and space. When they were ready to re-engage, we were there to support.
10: Yeah. So what role did community and informal connection play in bushfire recovery as opposed to the more formal recovery services that were provided?
9: People were more inclined to walk into a sport or recreation activity without that pressure of that clinical environment, and also that fly in, fly out, where community had to retell their story to different professionals, whereas they could just come to an activity, enjoy themselves, have that sense of belonging and feel part of the community. Yeah, it was really important.
10: But let's go and say hello to the ocean.
9: Okay, great.
10: Lisa Hasker OAM is one of Australia's leading sport administrators, best known as the former CEO of VicSport, the peak body for sport and recreation in Victoria. Through her work at VicSport, she has supported countless clubs through times of crisis, including disaster recovery and rebuilding after extreme weather events. I spoke to Lisa about the real impact disasters have on local sporting communities and what it takes to help them recover and rebuild.
11: A flood or a fire, it stops everything. So all of a sudden, there's no sport.
10: Yeah.
11: Your ground's gone, or you're told you're not allowed to play and everything stops. So it's like, how do you maintain the momentum to make sure that when you can go again, there's the volunteers, there's the ground, there's the funding, there's the support, and people don't just go off and do something else.
10: Yeah.
11: Because that's always a big risk. And sport comes back to what they're doing, which involves every bit of the community, not only the people in the sporting club, but the companies in town, the catering, the sponsors, it brings everyone back together. So hugely important. And sport kind of starts that process because people are desperate to get back to playing.
10: Yes.
11: And then they get back to that community connection piece.
10: So sport plays a key role, doesn't it, in rebuilding a community post-disaster?
11: It does, because most people, particularly in regional areas, most people are involved in a couple of sports, and it'll be the same people that are on the footy committee and the netball committee or the footy and cricket.
10: Yeah.
11: And they will be the people that then band together as soon as everything's kind of sorted and get everyone back together, which is really important for healing. You know, especially in a disaster recovery.
10: That first game of footy back after a flood or a fire, or that first game of cricket back after a flood or a fire.
11: Yeah, look, it's really important because it's not only the people on the field that want to play, but it's the committees, it's the families, it's the barbie with the kids coming along, the grandma coming along. It's that community connection. And COVID was, we were on and off for a long time, and there was periods of time where we were off for 6 months, and people really started to be affected by the fact that they weren't connected. And in a lot of areas, their only connection is the footy club or the netball club or the karate club, archery, whatever it happens to be.
7: And when disaster does hit, sporting, local sporting teams or grounds take on a really important recovery role as well, don't they?
11: We had a family farm caught up in the Longwood fires.
7: Yep.
11: And everyone was heading to spaces like sporting clubs. And also it was the sporting clubs and the teams of people from the sporting clubs that helped in the recovery straight afterward, just getting trees off roads.
7: Yeah.
11: Just helping put up the first lot of fences so you could keep animals in. So, you know, the footy guys became the kind of, you know, extra CFA volunteers.
7: Yeah, fire recovery team. So the volunteers from your sporting organisations extend their roles out to the volunteer to help the broader community. And what would you say to someone who's perhaps considering volunteering? What would you say to them about the benefits they would get from volunteering in a local sports community, but then the deeper benefits they'll get in their community when they're helping a sports club recover from disaster?
11: Volunteer numbers dropped after COVID. People went off and found something else because we were off for so long that the numbers dropped. So we did a lot of work to encourage people from outside sport to see the benefits of coming and helping your sporting club.
7: Yeah.
11: You know, are you someone that is an accountant? Could you come and be the finance person for the local footy or soccer club or archery, whatever?
7: Yep.
11: Is there a club down the road that you've watched and you've driven past every day but you've never been involved in, but they might just need someone to act as the president? Or they might just need someone to come and help do small jobs around the place. So go and actually ask the question, because there's always work to do. There's never enough people. There's always a job, and it's really fulfilling to help a club keep running.
7: Yeah.
11: Watch young people come into the club and thrive, watch people start the club at 5 and finish at 85. And there's plenty of jobs to do even if you're not sporty in a sporting club. So we're just trying to work on encouraging people to think of volunteering in a sporting club even if you're not sporty. Because most people think, oh, semi-retired, I'm going to volunteer. And they think, okay, Asylum Seeker Resource Centre, which is all fantastic, but think of a sporting club as well, even if you haven't come from a sporting background, because we need the skills and we need the people to help. And, I mean, you know, in Victoria alone, there's, you know, what have we got, 5-6 million people in Victoria, 3.5 million are involved in sport. Yeah. And we need to keep that number up, because the amount of sporting clubs stretched across 125 sports across the whole of Victoria is a lot. So we need bodies to help, and you want to get extra people that offer a different perspective, different background, and can keep making those sporting clubs thrive, because they're so important.
7: What a great episode that was, showing how community can really come together to unite after disaster hits. Well, that was Lisa Hasker there, but Jared and Calista, both incredibly inspirational figures. Jared helping to rebuild the football club with the community, and Calista starting that surf group to help her community reconnect with the ocean and get together in a time of need. These clubs become places people can lean on when they need it the most. This has been Pitch In, hosted by me, Limo. Thanks for listening. Pitch In is supported by the Australian Government.
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1: 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Good afternoon. It's a beautiful top of 28 and sunny today in Hay, along with some light winds. The sun will set at 6:14. Let's see what's happening across the Riverina. 23 in Wagga, 26 in Denny, 27 for Griffith, 28 for Bullygull, Maud and Balranald, Berubin 27, and over to the Murray, Albury, Wodonga, 22 for you. Have a great afternoon.
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2: G'day, and welcome to the Hot 30 with Maddie. My name's Maddie, and for the next 3 hours, I've got the hottest 30 songs in this country that have been voted in by you. There is one new entry into the countdown this week. 15 Aussies in the countdown once again. That makes it 50% Aussie music. My future hit is from Mighty Mike, Queen versus Michael Jackson, Black or Free. You will hear that in the next 40 minutes. Craig will be by with the UK Top 5 and the entertainment news, and the Pokemon frenzy, the Emmy Award winners, and Ed Sheeran's tour has shrunk. Get your votes in by going to hot30.au or emailing vote at hot30.au. My hit pick is from Marshmello and Portugal the Man, Phoenix. It is the Ulti remix by Hada Hadia, and I absolutely love it. Peter Reynolds will be by with the global number ones and the news wrap-up in LA Spins. And Richard Tucker will be by in the final hour with the US Top 5. I'll have artist news and a ton more. All right, let's find out what you've been voting for in the first hour of the Hot 30 with Maddie.
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0: One man, 30 hits, zero compromises. He's not here to play it safe. He's here to play them all. 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
11: Last week in the Hot 30, this one was number one for a second week in a row. Vassy and Buster, friends of the show, with their song Day and Night.

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0: Remaining unmoved this week, holding strong in the number 30 position, Milky and More grab the Now remix of Just the Way You Are, and last week's number one, Vassy and Busta, Day and Night. You can get your votes into the Hot 30, vote at hot30.au. On the way, Craig will tell you all about Ed Sheeran's tour slowly shrinking, but this one has dropped down six. It's Ozzie Milhouse with his Horny Dub, featuring Hot and Juicy, also known as Anaya Day.
1: Number 29.

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0: 4:30 with Maddie from Hugel and Anida. It's called Moving to the Sun, in at number 28 and down 6 to number 29, Millhouse and the Horny Dub. Now, of course, the Horny Dub does feature the vocals of Anida, known at the time as Hot and Juicy in the 90s, and the song, I've said it 101 times, is actually about the brass section, the horns, not the double entendre. Anyway, here's Craig to tell you all about Ed Sheeran.
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3: Hey everybody, this is Craig checking your entertainment news. The 2026 Emmy Awards have delivered some history-making moments. Apple TV's horror comedy Widow's Bay smashed the record for most Emmy wins by a comedy series in a single season, taking home 14 awards, including Outstanding.

0: comedy series. Medical drama The Pit claimed Outstanding Drama Series, with Noah Wyle winning Outstanding Lead Actor for the second consecutive year. Jean Smart scored her fifth Emmy for Hacks, one for every season, while Sally Field won for Remarkably Bright Creatures, and Rhea Seehorn took Outstanding Lead Actress in a Drama for Pluribus. The Traitors claimed Outstanding Reality Competition Program. Well, Ed Sheeran's Loop Tour has been engulfed in controversy, with support acts Finneas, Lucas Graham and Irish band Bioga all withdrawing after rapper Macklemore was dropped from the bill. Macklemore had used his opening slot at a New Jersey show to express support for the people of Palestine and was subsequently removed, a decision Ed attributed to pressure from venue owners, saying shows would have been cancelled had Macklemore remained. Ed insisted the decision was made by promoters, not himself, and that he chooses to keep these shows a place of safety and sanctuary rather than a political forum. Macklemore said he did not blame Ed personally. And Pokemon's 30th anniversary has sent collectors into a frenzy, with a newly discovered rare card selling for an eye-watering $28,000 Australian dollars. The RGB Mew, secret card not included on the official set list for the 30th celebration expansion, comes in three color variants and has estimated pull rate of just 1 in 20,000 packs. The first confirmed sale of an ungraded blue version fetched over $28,000 on eBay. The cards are a nostalgic nod to the original Game Boy Red and Blue titles from 1996. That's it for the world of entertainment right now. I'll be back later on the Hot 30 with Maddie.
1: Number 27.

0: Moving up three spots this week in the Hot 30 with Maddie, it's Dr. Basil and Kokomo. Also in there, Unmoved and Holding Strong, Taylor Swift, and the Ulti remix of I Knew It, I Knew You. Around the corner in the Hot 30, not only my future hit from Mighty Mike, Queen versus Michael Jackson's Black or Free, but we'll be catching up with Craig for the UK Top 5. And of course, I've got the top 25 songs in this country as voted by you. It's all up next.
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0: Welcome back to the Hot 30 on the Wafy in the next 30 minutes. A flashback to 2000. Craig will be by with the UK Top 5. My future hit in a couple of moments from Mighty Queen versus Michael Jackson, Black or Free. And this one's on hold. It's Somba and Homewrecker. 25.

0: It's my hit pick for this week in the Hot 30 with Maddie, Mighty Mike, Queen versus Michael Jackson, Black or Free. It's a mashup. Do you like it? You can vote for it. Vote at hot30.au. Also in there for a sixth week in a row at number 25, Somba and Homewrecker. All right, it's time to catch up with Craig in the UK Top 5.
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2: Craig here for this week's UK Top 5. Sam Fender and Olivia Dean bounce back into the top five with Rain Me In, still one of the great chart stories of our time. Stella Lefty holds steady at number four with Boston. Hugel, A Male Angel and Ultra Nate also hold steady at number three with Move Into the Sun. Ella Langley's Choosing Texas slips one spot down to number two. And at number one, a massive moment for British music, 20-year-old Londoner Sienna Spiro becomes the youngest British female artist to top the UK singles chart since Becky Hill back in 2014. The song is Great Expectation, taken from her debut album Visitor. That's UK Top 5. Now back to the Hot 30 with Maddie around Australia.
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0: On the Hot 30 with Maddie, dropping down one this week to number 23, Olivia Rodrigo and the Ulti remix of Drop Dead. Also in there, moving up to this week to number 24, KLP and Point of View. You can get a request into the Hot 30. I'll be doing one in approximately 15 minutes. Request at hot30.au is the email address. And not too far away, I'm going to take you back to 2000 with a song from Sonique. This one, however, is down three. It's Fisher and Rain. You're on the Hot 30 with Maddie.
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0: On the Hot 30 with Maddie, dropping down 8 spots. This song is tanking fast. Cat's Eye and Animal in at number 21. A flashback there to the year 2000 with Sonique and Sky. And down 3 to number 22, Fisher and Rain. Around the corner in the Hot 30, I'll be catching up with Peter Reynolds. He's got your global number ones and the news wrap-up in LA Spins. My hit pick from Marshmello and Portugal the Man, Phoenix, is coming in approximately 50 minutes. But up next, I've got an instant request for a Star FM Inverell listener in New South Wales. You're on the Hot 30 with Maddie.
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0: Welcome back to The Whole 30 with Maddie. This will be hour number two, and on the way for you this hour, not only do I have a request for a Star FM Inverell listener in a couple of moments, Peter Reynolds will be by with the global number one and the news wrap-up, and major chain store Kroger's is being sued by a very big company. My hip pick from Marshmallow and Portugal, the man Phoenix. It's a remix by Hada Hadia. You are going to hear that in the next 45 minutes. And if you miss an episode of The Hot 30, well, it's very easy to catch up. Go to hot30.au or simply head to mixcloud.com. There you can subscribe and you'll get a single notification once a week, just letting you know a new episode is there and it is non-intrusive. Also, it's free. All right, let's find out what you've been voting for in hour number two. Yo, yo. Turn your radios up.
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0: Zara Larsson on the way up with Midnight Sun. And Loudwing's version of Stumbling In.
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1: Sony is suing U.S. grocery giant Kroger for $58 million over their usage of songs in their social media posts without permission. Meta committed to a 2-hour daily cap for Instagram users under 18 that only parents can lift. Livestream auctions for lab-grown diamonds have become one of TikTok Shop's fastest-growing categories. Household debt reached record highs as inflation is straining Americans. Let that sink in.
0: And now, this week's number ones.
3: The number one movie.
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1: Miley Cyrus, who has dropped the use of her last name, announced two shows at the Hollywood Bowl on October 16th and 18th, marking her first ever performances at the Bowl. The concerts, billed as Miley, Bass Persuades, Live at the Hollywood Bowl, are set to celebrate the release of her 10th studio album, Bass Persuades, which just dropped. Miley describes the new album as a love story with a romantic thread weaving through it because, like all of her albums, they reflect where she is in her life now. The album is a mature work that features many catchy tracks like this one, which we love. Here's Miley with the song of the week, Bass Persuades.

0: That was Miley with the song of the week, Bass Persuades. LA Spins is available on all music and podcast platforms. That's LA Spins, you know, with a Z. And that's what's happening in LA and Hollywood. For LA Spins, I'm Peter Reynolds. So long from the City of Angels. Now back to the Hot 30 with Maddie.
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0: Dropping down four spots this week in the Hot 30 with Maddie, David Guetta and Bebe Rexha with Sad Girls. Also in there, up two to number 17, Tame Impala and Jenny with Dracula. That is the first of two entries from Tame Impala this week in the Hot 30. Around the corner, not only my hit pick from Marshmallow and Portugal the Man, it's called Phoenix. It's an ulti remix by Hada Hadia. You are going to love it. But up next, I've got the top 15 songs in this country as voted by you.
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0: Welcome back to the Hot 30 with Maddie. Over the next 30 minutes, there is so much going on. Not only will you find out what the number one song was this time 2 years ago, I'll give you a hint, it was from Sabrina Carpenter. My hit pick from Marshmallow and Portugal the Man, Phoenix. It's a remix by Hada Hadia. You are going to absolutely adore this one. Plus, of course, I've got the top 15 songs in this country as voted by you, but is still holding for a fifth week. Olivia Dean and Man I Need. You're on the Hot 30 with Maddie right around Australia.
12: Number 15.

0: on the Hot 30 with Maddie, moving up six spots this week to number 14. It was a hit pick only 4 weeks ago. It is the brand new one from Cyril and his cover of the Coz song Breathless. Do you like it? Vote for it. Vote at hot30.au. Also in there, the song that's been holding on to the number 15 spot for 5 weeks in a row. Olivia Dean, Man I Need. That song has already spent 12 weeks non-consecutively in the number one. Well, it's time for my hit pick from Marshmello and Portugal the Man, Phoenix. This remix is by Hada Hadia.
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0: Well, it's a song that Cyril made a cover of a couple of years ago. This version is by European band Loudwing. It's Stumbling In, and it is just as good as every other version. Also in there, the number one from this time 2 years ago, Sabrina Carpenter and Taste. That was an Ulti remix you've heard in the Hot 30. And moving up nine to number 12, Zara Larsson and Midnight Sun. You're on the Hot 30 with Maddie. Around the corner, we will be catching up with Craig for more entertainment news. Richard Tucker will be popping by for the US Top 5. And I've got an instant request for a NADA Radio Western Australia listener. It's all up next on the Hot 30 with Maddie around Australia.
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5: So it's now time for our monthly catch-up with the Hayshire Council, and today on the line we've got David Webb. 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

0: 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This would be hour number 3, and on the way for you, an instant request for Renata Radio, Western Australian listener. Also, more entertainment news with Craig, and another 9 personality abandoned ship. Judge Judy finally hangs up the gavel, and the mattress sleep test in Japan that even I reckon I could have a shot at. Richard from Tucker 56 Radio will be by with the US Top 5, and if you miss an episode of the Hot 30, you'll find it at hot30.au, or you can go to Mixcloud and search for the Hot 30 with Maddie. 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
1: 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What's going on, man? 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
0: The ulti remix of Ariana Grande, Hate That I Made You Love Me. The D-Rock remix of Stella Lefty and Boston. And Olivia Rodrigo says that it's a stupid song. Once again, an ulti remix.
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0: No matter where you are in Australia or around the world, you can get a request into the Hot 30. This one's going out to Jasmine, who listens to Nada Radio in northwest Western Australia. She wants to hear our very own Sergeant Sleek with his version of The Night. You're on the Hot 30 with Maddie right around Australia.

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0: It's Ariana Grande and the Ulti remix of Hate That I Made That You Love Me, also in there. Malcolm Todd with Earrings in at number 9. Right now, Craig with your entertainment news.
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3: Hey, it's Craig back with more entertainment news. Australia's Today Show is facing a significant shake-up, with presenter Sarah Arbo announcing her departure from the Nine Network at the end of the year. Arbo, who's currently on maternity leave following the birth of her son in July, said becoming a mother had heralded a new chapter and she was pursuing other opportunities. The announcement comes just 3 months after co-host Karl Stefanovic was axed from the network following a controversy surrounding his independent podcast. Nine is expected to announce an entirely new hosting lineup for the Today Show soon. Well, after 30 years of delivering blunt verdicts and courtroom takedowns on television, Judge Judy Scheindlin is calling it a day. The 83-year-old icon announced she will retire from on-screen work when her current series, Judy Justice, wraps in October, bringing down the curtain on a remarkable career that began with Judge Judy in 1996. At her peak, she was television's highest-paid host, earning a reported $47 million US a year. She is handing the gavel to her son, Adam Levy, who will front his own courtroom series, Adam

0: to Law, with Shineland staying on as producer. And a mattress company in Japan is offering $20,000 to whoever can sleep the best. And yes, it's a legitimate competition. The event in Tokyo will see contestants wearing sleep tracking equipment while lying on koala mattresses for 90 minutes, scored on how quickly they nod off, how deeply they sleep, and how consistently they stay asleep. Organisers have also teased mystery sleep disturbances during the competition to keep things interesting. Participants are specifically banned from pulling all-nighters beforehand or taking sleeping pills to gain an edge. Special prizes will also be awarded for particularly deep sleep and unusually acrobatic sleeping positions. Finally, a competition Maddie can win. Let's wrap the entertainment news. Now back to the Hot 30 with Maddie.
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0: Moving up one in the Hot 30 with Maddie, it's Fisher and What a Life. Absolutely adore that song. Dropping down two to number seven, Tom Budden and Uninvited. That was a Hot 30 exclusive hit pick some time ago. Right now, it's sitting in at number seven. Around the corner in the Hot 30, I'll be catching up with Richard Tucker for the US Top 5. And I've got the top 5 songs in this country as voted by you. Stick around, it's going to get interesting.
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0: Welcome back to the final 30 minutes of The Hot 30 on the way for you. A future hit from Shania Twain and Zedd. It's You're Still the One, a remake. Richard will be by with the US Top 5. And this one is up one. It's Tame Impala and Loser on The Hot 30.

0: Holding on to number four this week in the Hot 30, Stella Lefty and Boston. Here's Richard with your US top five for this week.
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3: On the U.S. Top 5, Morgan Wallen lands at number 5 with Been By Now. Released in July as his first solo release of the year, the track kicked off a new chapter for the country superstar while he was finishing his massive stadium tour. And Wallen is proving once again that country continues to dominate the Hot 100. Ariana Grande holds strong at number 4 with Hate That I Made You Love Me. Ariana recently wrapped up her Eternal Sunshine tour, performing 41 shows before closing the run in London. Now her music continues doing the talking on the charts. Taylor Swift is number 3 with I Knew It, I Knew You, her song from Toy Story 5 soundtrack. Taylor was seen at her husband Travis Kelce's season home opener Monday night alongside Tom Cruise. The singer skipped the Emmys the same night in which she received 5 nominations for the Eras Tour, the final show. She did not win any. At number 2, it's breakout star Stella Lefty with Boston. The song exploded from TikTok buzz into a major Billboard hit, helping Lefty be one of the newest names to watch in country pop. Her debut album, Long Way Home, is also fueling the momentum. And for the 22nd week, it's Ella Langley choosing Texas at number 1. Ella is officially making history. Choosing Texas has tied Mariah Carey's record for the most weeks at number 1 on the Billboard Hot 100. And one more week would give Langley the outright record. The song was also named Billboard's 2026 Song of the Summer, while Langley leads this year's CMA nominations with 9. 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

0: 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Future hit.
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Moving up one to number two this week in the Hot 30, Olivia Rodrigo and Stupid Song. This one is brand new for Mark Roberts. It's a remake of Queen's Radio Gaga. Up next, the number one song.

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0: On the Hot 30 with Maddie, it's friends of the show, Vassie, who is overseas at the moment in the US, and Buster out of Brisbane, Day and Night. The remixes have also dropped. I've got to admit, each remix has its merits, but my favourite is the original, and you can check them out on all streaming platforms. A flashback in there as well for Queen, Radio Gaga, the Ultimix by Mark Roberts, up one to number two, Olivia Rodrigo and Stupid Song, and down one to number three, Ella Langley and the Ulti remix of Choosing Texas. Well, that wraps up the Hot 30 with Maddie for yet another week. No matter where you are in Australia or around the world, I will catch you at the exact same time next week. Until then, take care.
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2: Hello there, I'm Sean Bindley. The Prime Minister has landed in the US for high-stakes talks on technology and global diplomacy. Toby Goff reports.
3: Anthony Albanese has touched down in California ahead of a meeting at Apple headquarters with Executive Chairman Tim Cook. Showcasing Australia's under-16 social media ban, the pair is expected to discuss the latest in online safety and parental controls. Mr. Albanese says stronger digital guidelines are now more important than ever in the age of artificial intelligence.
4: To make sure that we shape its use in the interests of humanity rather than allow it to shape us.
3: The Prime Minister will then travel to New York alongside Foreign Minister Penny Wong to address the United Nations General Assembly. Toby Goff reporting.
2: The US Justice Department has charged five people in an alleged Russian murder-for-hire plot targeting a dissident in Washington, the latest in a series of Kremlin-linked provocations that have alarmed Western governments. Polish Prime Minister Donald Tusk has warned that intelligence suggests Poland could face Russian drone strikes in the coming months, while Lithuania shot down a suspected Russian drone on Tuesday. The incidents have intensified calls from frontline states for a stronger collective response from both NATO and the European Union. William Denslow reports from Brussels.
5: Donald Tusk, Poland's Prime Minister, warning that according to Polish intelligence, there could be the threat of Poland facing drone strikes from Russia in the coming months. So really, this has galvanised that feeling both within NATO and the European Union that more needs to be done to take their collective security more seriously.
2: The New South Wales government is being urged to act on poker machine harm after 70 years of operation in the state. The gaming machines were legalised in the state on this day in 1956. Wesley Mission Chief Executive Stu Cameron says governments have a long history of acting where they can to protect the people.
6: It's time that we shifted the narrative and recognised that there's not only a significant economic cost that's being borne by our community, but a profound social cost that's also impacting so many families.
2: To Western Australia, where around a quarter past 10 yesterday morning, a 63-year-old man who was swimming with a friend around 15 metres off Sorrento Beach was attacked by a great white shark. Reporter Sarah Smith says local government officials are monitoring the situation.
7: All the beaches in the city of Joondalup are still closed this morning and will be for the foreseeable future. This fisheries minister has ordered for the shark to be destroyed, so those patrols will be carried out. Yesterday, what we were hearing from just some of the witnesses, it was absolutely awful. We do understand he's a member of the local surf club as well, so no doubt very well known in the area too.
2: Staying in WA, and homicide detectives are investigating the death of a man who was found with multiple stab wounds in Perth South last night. At about 7:30, emergency services were called to the incident in East Rockingham. The 44-year-old victim was rushed to the Rockingham General Hospital, but he was unable to be saved. Police say a car believed to be connected to the incident was later located burnt out in Byford. Anyone who saw a blue Hyundai Getz driving erratically within the area, or who might have relevant footage, is being urged to contact Crime Stoppers. This is AIR National News. Fremantle will find out tonight who they'll take on in the AFL Grand Final, with Hawthorn taking on reigning premiers Brisbane in a twilight match at the G. Alex Riddell reports.
8: The Hawks have named an unchanged lineup for the preliminary final against Brisbane at the MCG. Forward Dylan Moore will line up for his 150th AFL match, while Sam Mitchell will bring up his 450th match as a player coach. While Brisbane go into the game unchanged, with premiership defender Noah Answorth not getting over the line following his ankle injury. Alex Riddell, Melbourne.
2: Four of the five Sydney Swans players being investigated by the police over the alleged sexual assaults are reportedly wanting to stay at the club. Isaac Heaney, Chad Warner, Riley Bice, Nick Blakey and James Jordan were last month suspended for the remainder of the season for failing to meet the club's behavioural standards during a night out a month ago. No one has been charged in relation to the incident. Melbourne's Herald Sun reporting Blakey is the only player wanting out of the club. In NRL news, Dolphin star Selwyn Cobbo will remain with the club for at least the next 5 years after he inked a four-year contract extension. Cobbo agreed to extend his future at the Finns until the end of the 2031 season. Australian Independent Radio News.
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10: It will be falling to between 12 and 9 overnight. Then until tomorrow, it's a magical 32 and sunny. And to start the working week, a bit cooler, Monday with clouds and 21, and Tuesday sunny and 22. Have a great evening. 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
5: G'day and welcome to the Hot 30 After Party with Maddie right around Australia. Coming up for you in the first set, Sergeant Slick, Bless, Cassian and Ice House. We'll also hear from Alex Warren and Robin Thicke Farrell and that new, really cool Blurred Lines Are Real remix. This is Taylor Swift and Anti-Hero. It's the Kungs remix.
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0: Welcome back to the Hot 30 After Party with Maddie on the way. Clueless, Teddy Swims, Attraction, Josh Fawaz, Ben Renner and Oscar Jammo, and this is Jill Scott, right here, right now. The Rom Tipley Extended Mix.
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3: Welcome back to the final set of the Hot 30 After Party on the way for you. I've got Fisher and Tone tonight. We'll hear from a new version of Better Off Alone from LSDJ. Galantis has been remixed in 2026. The Dire Straits, Madison Avenue, Haven and Caitlin Aragon, plus DLE and Seeing Double and the Ting Tings. 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
2: Hello there, I'm Sean Bindley. The Prime Minister has landed in the US for high-stakes talks on technology and global diplomacy. Toby Goff reports.
3: Anthony Albanese has touched down in California ahead of a meeting at Apple headquarters with Executive Chairman Tim Cook. Showcasing Australia's under-16 social media ban, the pair is expected to discuss the latest in online safety and parental controls. Mr. Albanese says stronger digital guidelines are now more important than ever in the age of artificial intelligence.
4: To make sure that we shape its use in the interests of humanity rather than allow it to shape us.
3: The Prime Minister will then travel to New York alongside Foreign Minister Penny Wong to address the United Nations General Assembly. Toby Goff reporting.
2: The US Justice Department has charged five people in an alleged Russian murder-for-hire plot targeting a dissident in Washington, the latest in a series of Kremlin-linked provocations that have alarmed Western governments. Polish Prime Minister Donald Tusk has warned that intelligence suggests Poland could face Russian drone strikes in the coming months, while Lithuania shot down a suspected Russian drone on Tuesday. The incidents have intensified calls from frontline states for a stronger collective response from both NATO and the European Union. William Denslow reports from Brussels.
5: Donald Tusk, Poland's Prime Minister, warning that according to Polish intelligence, there could be the threat of Poland facing drone strikes from Russia in the coming months. So really, this has galvanised that feeling both within NATO and the European Union that more needs to be done to take their collective security more seriously.
2: The New South Wales government is being urged to act on poker machine harm after 70 years of operation in the state. The gaming machines were legalised in the state on this day in 1956. Wesley Mission Chief Executive Stu Cameron says governments have a long history of acting where they can to protect the people.
6: It's time that we shifted the narrative and recognised that there's not only a significant economic cost that's being borne by our community, but a profound social cost that's also impacting so many families.
2: To Western Australia, where around a quarter past 10 yesterday morning, a 63-year-old man who was swimming with a friend around 15 metres off Sorrento Beach was attacked by a great white shark. Reporter Sarah Smith says local government officials are monitoring the situation.
7: All the beaches in the city of Joondalup are still closed this morning and will be for the foreseeable future. This fisheries minister has ordered for the shark to be destroyed, so those patrols will be carried out. Yesterday, what we were hearing from just some of the witnesses, it was absolutely awful. We do understand he's a member of the local surf club as well, so no doubt very well known in the area too.
2: Staying in WA, and homicide detectives are investigating the death of a man who was found with multiple stab wounds in Perth South last night. At about 7:30, emergency services were called to the incident in East Rockingham. The 44-year-old victim was rushed to the Rockingham General Hospital, but he was unable to be saved. Police say a car believed to be connected to the incident was later located burnt out in Byford. Anyone who saw a blue Hyundai Getz driving erratically within the area, or who might have relevant footage, is being urged to contact Crime Stoppers. This is AIR National News. Fremantle will find out tonight who they'll take on in the AFL Grand Final, with Hawthorn taking on reigning premiers Brisbane in a twilight match at the G. Alex Riddell reports.
8: The Hawks have named an unchanged lineup for the preliminary final against Brisbane at the MCG. Forward Dylan Moore will line up for his 150th AFL match, while Sam Mitchell will bring up his 450th match as a player coach. While Brisbane go into the game unchanged, with premiership defender Noah Answorth not getting over the line following his ankle injury. Alex Riddell, Melbourne.
2: Four of the five Sydney Swans players being investigated by the police over the alleged sexual assaults are reportedly wanting to stay at the club. Isaac Heaney, Chad Warner, Riley Bice, Nick Blakey and James Jordan were last month suspended for the remainder of the season for failing to meet the club's behavioural standards during a night out a month ago. No one has been charged in relation to the incident. Melbourne's Herald Sun reporting Blakey is the only player wanting out of the club. In NRL news, Dolphin star Selwyn Cobbo will remain with the club for at least the next 5 years after he inked a four-year contract extension. Cobbo agreed to extend his future at the Finns until the end of the 2031 season. Australian Independent Radio News.
9: 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It will be falling to between 12 and 9 overnight. Then until tomorrow, it's a magical 32 and sunny. And to start the working week, a bit cooler, Monday with clouds and 21, and Tuesday sunny and 22. Have a great evening. 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

Right From the Start, that's a song designed to get you moving from 1980, a top 10 hit for Tom Brown, remembering the New York neighborhood of Jamaica, where he grew up. Funking for Jamaica. Right, The Lights Are Down, designed to get you moving from 1980, a top 10 hit for Tom Brown, remembering the New York neighborhood of Jamaica, where he grew up. Funking for Jamaica. Right, The Lights

That is absolutely flawless. I'm not talking about the quality of the song, although it's pretty good. That's the title, George Michael, from the summer of 2004, but you probably noticed it samples a 1978 hit from Gary's Gang, Keep On Dancing. That's what we're doing here on The Best Disco in Town. And who better to ensure we keep our feet moving than Junior Giscombe, or Norman Giscombe, as he was known when he brought out his first solo single. This is Get Up and Dance from 1981.

Dancing on a Saturday night, that's what we want you to do as you listen to the show on any day of the week. Barry Blue's 1973 hit. This is Jonathan Charles. Madonna, Chaka Khan, David Bowie and many others are on the way as we continue the disco beat.

0: You can never go wrong with a bit of Madonna to liven up the dance floor. Her debut single from 1982 and one of the demos which she took to Sire Records and which won her a contract. Not a major chart hit, but pretty popular in clubs at the time. I remember interviewing her shortly after that came out when she visited Britain. Her talent was obvious, and she was also quite a lot of fun.
1: Chaka Khan.
0: Chaka Khan is amazingly talented too. I Feel For You was written in 1979 by Prince, and Chaka took it to number one in Britain 5 years later. Chaka Khan,

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I'm making more than just a

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Contact was one of the songs making it happen as he moved from being a soul singer to a disco star. He sold 250,000 copies of that song and it earned him a spot in the UK top 10. David Bowie was barely out of the charts in the 1970s and definitely a club favourite, a track with a very funky sound built into it, 1979's Boys Keep Swinging.

Well, we love to end the hour with something to smooch to. Force MDs and their 1985 release, Tender Love. Where were you when you were getting up close and personal to that? Well, that's just about it from me. See you next time, back on the dance floor, with another stack of records.

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2: 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But that's only part of the story.
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9: Volunteers are huge. They're everything. The volunteers started the club and they've continued to grow the club.
10: Are we going to...
0: Let's do it.
10: Throw some balls
0: I
10: around.
0: I am ready to go.
11: If you're not here, where would you be? And my kids have all grown up through the club. Every Saturday, everyone is off their iPads. They are doing that thing that other people don't do anymore, which is converse and have conversations.
2: Yes. Sport might bring us together, but volunteers are the reason we stay connected. In this series, we're travelling across Australia to meet the extraordinary people who pitch in.
12: I think the future looks really bright because we're going to see a more vibrancy. We're going to see more people volunteering from all the local communities. I think the future has to be that everyone sees themselves in volunteering.
0: Put this one in the bullseye.
13: Very good. Next Olympics.
14: There's over $100,000 worth of equipment sitting in here in front of me that I've brought into this club. And, yeah, you know, even just talking about it, it's bringing tears to the eyes.
2: Hi, I'm Lemo, and this is Pitch In.

Bringing happiness to discos and radio stations in 1979, Edwin Starr gets us underway as we head into an hour of music to get you on your feet. Happy Radio was firmly in the UK top 10, so the lights are down low, the glitter ball is revolving, and the record decks are spinning. You're in the best disco in town. Now let's have a bit of garage boogie. American band Raw Silk were doing it to the music in 1982, and if you think this sounds silky smooth, maybe it's because the group included two members of the hugely successful Crown Heights Affair.

Stacey Lattisaw was jumping to the beat in 1982 and certainly had clubs jumping. It was written by Narada Michael Walden, a fine disco producer, peaking at number 3 in the UK charts. And can you believe it, Stacey Lattisaw was only 13 years old when she had that breakthrough hit. And this was out at the same time. This lady began her career singing with Al Hudson and the Soul Partners, Alicia Myers, and one of her biggest disco hits, I Want to Thank You.

Smokey Robinson did the original. Japan gave it an electronic feel in 1980, but had to wait until 1982 for I Second That Emotion to get into the UK top 10. This is Jonathan Charles, Spandau Ballet, Grace Jones, Earth, Wind & Fire, and many others are on the way as we keep you dancing.

That wasn't Casey and the Sunshine Band, who had the 1979 original hit with Please Don't Go. That was KWS, who did the updating 13 years later in 1992. It was good enough to spend 5 weeks at the very top of the UK charts, and good enough to keep everyone dancing. Now, where were you when Spandau Ballet brought out chart number one, heavily influenced by the funk scene, which was growing at the time in the Soho area of London? Playing on the horns are another great group, Beggar & Co. Chart number one would go all the way into the top five in Britain.

It's one of those songs for those nights when you just have to keep dancing. Remember them? Nights for burning off the calories in hot, sweaty clubs. Bobby Walker from 1980. Stop the Clock, summing up that feeling beautifully. And here's another of those great cover versions that we've had on the show today. From Brian Ferry's Roxy Music to Grace Jones, putting her stamp on Love Is the Drug in 1986.

A wonderful piece of smoochy songwriting, Earth, Wind & Fire have the honour of the last dance on the show after The Lover's Gone in the top five on both sides of the Atlantic in 1979. Just great. And that is it from me. See you next time with another stack of great records to bring you onto the dance floor.

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generous people, you know, will even if they'll stop, you know, the gates of heaven are always open. And he's describing the sky and the angels, how they sit, you know, in front of the light. That's what it's about.

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2: Hello there, I'm Sean Bindley. The Prime Minister has landed in the US for high-stakes talks on technology and global diplomacy. Toby Goff reports.
3: Anthony Albanese has touched down in California ahead of a meeting at Apple headquarters with Executive Chairman Tim Cook. Showcasing Australia's under-16 social media ban, the pair is expected to discuss the latest in online safety and parental controls. Mr. Albanese says stronger digital guidelines are now more important than ever in the age of artificial intelligence.
4: To make sure that we shape its use in the interests of humanity rather than allow it to shape us.
3: The Prime Minister will then travel to New York alongside Foreign Minister Penny Wong to address the United Nations General Assembly. Toby Goff reporting.
2: The US Justice Department has charged five people in an alleged Russian murder-for-hire plot targeting a dissident in Washington, the latest in a series of Kremlin-linked provocations that have alarmed Western governments. Polish Prime Minister Donald Tusk has warned that intelligence suggests Poland could face Russian drone strikes in the coming months, while Lithuania shot down a suspected Russian drone on Tuesday. The incidents have intensified calls from frontline states for a stronger collective response from both NATO and the European Union. William Denslow reports from Brussels.
5: Donald Tusk, Poland's Prime Minister, warning that according to Polish intelligence, there could be the threat of Poland facing drone strikes from Russia in the coming months. So really, this has galvanised that feeling both within NATO and the European Union that more needs to be done to take their collective security more seriously.
2: The New South Wales government is being urged to act on poker machine harm after 70 years of operation in the state. The gaming machines were legalised in the state on this day in 1956. Wesley Mission Chief Executive Stu Cameron says governments have a long history of acting where they can to protect the people.
6: It's time that we shifted the narrative and recognised that there's not only a significant economic cost that's being borne by our community, but a profound social cost that's also impacting so many families.
2: To Western Australia, where around 10:15 yesterday morning, a 63-year-old man who was swimming with a friend around 15 metres off Sorrento Beach was attacked by a great white shark. Reporter Sarah Smith says local government officials are monitoring the situation.
7: All the beaches in the city of Joondalup are still closed this morning and will be for the foreseeable future. The Fisheries Minister has ordered for the shark to be destroyed, so those patrols will be carried out. Yesterday, what we were hearing from just some of the witnesses, it was absolutely awful. We do understand he's a member of the local surf club as well, so no doubt very well known in the area too.
2: Staying in WA, and homicide detectives are investigating the death of a man who was found with multiple stab wounds in Perth South last night. At about 7:30, emergency services were called to the incident in East Rockingham. The 44-year-old victim was rushed to the Rockingham General Hospital, but he was unable to be saved. Police say a car believed to be connected to the incident was later located burnt out in Byford. Anyone who saw a blue Hyundai Getz driving erratically within the area, or who might have relevant footage, is being urged to contact Crime Stoppers. This is AIR National News. Fremantle will find out tonight who they'll take on in the AFL Grand Final, with Hawthorn taking on reigning premiers Brisbane in a twilight match at the G. Alex Riddell reports.
8: The Hawks have named an unchanged lineup for the preliminary final against Brisbane at the MCG. Forward Dylan Moore will line up for his 150th AFL match, while Sam Mitchell will bring up his 450th match as a player coach. While Brisbane go into the game unchanged, with Premiership defender Noah Answorth not getting over the line following his ankle injury. Alex Riddell, Melbourne.
2: Four of the five Sydney Swans players being investigated by the police over the alleged sexual assaults are reportedly wanting to stay at the club. Isaac Heaney, Chad Warner, Riley Bice, Nick Blakey and James Jordan were last month suspended for the remainder of the season for failing to meet the club's behavioural standards during a night out a month ago. No one has been charged in relation to the incident. Melbourne's Herald Sun reporting Blakey is the only player wanting out of the club. In NRL news, Dolphin star Selwyn Cobbo will remain with the club for at least the next 5 years after he inked a four-year contract extension. Cobbo agreed to extend his future at the Finns until the end of the 2031 season. Australian Independent Radio News.
9: 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It will be falling to between 12 and 9 overnight. Then until tomorrow, it's a magical 32 and sunny. And to start the working week, a bit cooler, Monday with clouds and 21, and Tuesday sunny and 22. Have a great evening. 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
16: So we want to start from the top line, baby, and really cook, honey. All right, ready?
17: Yeah. All
16: right, one, two, three, four, hit it.

gentlemen, it is the distinct pleasure of the management to present to you the evening star attraction. Here they are, back after their exclusive 3-year tour of Europe, Scandinavia, and the subcontinent. Won't you welcome from Calumet City, Illinois, the show band of Joliet Jake and Elmwood Blues, the Blues Brothers.

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1: Well, it's time to get all the medical students together and offer the differential diagnosis and try and solve the medical mystery that is the R&B experience. 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It's Mark Flanagan back after a couple of weeks' break. Hope you missed me. Hope you didn't. We've got an extended chat with Robert Zeus, Continental Robert Zeus, coming up very shortly. But this is what got him on the charts back in the 1984, I think it was. This is Soul Kind of Feeling from the Dynamic Hypnotics. Hit that note. It's the R&B experience.

0: 3 hours of the best in blues and rhythm and blues, swing and a bit of boogie as well for This Is The R&B Experience from way back in 1985. Soul Kind of Feeling was the most song played on Australian radio, which was then later recognised with an APRA Music Award for its composer, the frontman Continental Robert Soos. Well, with the distinctive opening riffs and the contagious chorus line that was the summer anthem with everybody, including myself, trying to hurt themselves, hitting that high note right at the end of the song, I got a chance recently to see Rob doing a gig at the Merton Hotel at Roselle. And I actually convinced him to give me his phone number so we can have a chat about the life and times of Continental Rob. And he's on the phone right now. Rob, how are you?
1: Fine, Mark. Thanks for having me.
0: Mate, it's an absolute pleasure to talk to somebody who's been in the business for so long and survived so much.
1: Yeah. physical assaults and everything.
0: Well, I don't really want to go down that path. They might bring up back some bad memories. But back in 1979, when you formed the Hypnotics, you got a couple of friends together sort of thing. You were just doing some gigs around town. Did you have any idea of what direction you really wanted to take at that point? You know, what was going to happen over, say, the next 10 years? Or was it just get together, let's have some fun?
1: Well, I did. Even before, because I had a band before the Rug Cutters, in the earlier 70s.
0: Yep.
1: And we were doing pretty much the similar kind of music, sort of soul and blues stuff.
0: Yep.
1: And the Hypnotics sort of started after that, fizzled out. Mm-hmm. Like you said, it's 1979.
0: Yeah.
1: And we're pretty much new. What kind of music you're going to play. And we weren't even really friends, but I forget how, I think it was just people I sort of met around, you know, bars playing music here and there and saying, you know, do you want to join this band? And then eventually, we became friends later.
0: Yep.
1: And then, want to kill each other as well later.
0: So. Well, that's always a bonus.
1: Yeah. So really, because, you know, it seems always like it's sort of high school, I like, listen, I've got all those records, from people like, Muddy Waters, Lil Walter and all the blues guys. So a friend of mine at school introduced me and, like, played me a record of actually Lil Walter, believe it or not, doing My Babe.
0: Lovely.
1: And I said, wow. And, like, I didn't really know what blues music was or anything then.
0: Yeah.
1: You know, I just sort of, I heard stuff on the radio that I liked that was like people like, Polk Celebrity, and I thought, and had a bit of harmonica in the middle of it.
0: Yep.
1: And I said, I like that sound. But I didn't know what it was really. It just, I thought, that sounds good, that kind of music. And anyway, later I sort of started, looking for the blues records after I heard Little Walter, My Babe single.
0: Yeah.
1: And, so by the time we started playing music, I had a band in school, really, that were friends, most of them just loved the Rolling Stones was the thing, like old school, which when they were basically a blues band, I guess.
0: When you listen to the old very early Stone stuff, you hear all those influences, and even I remember seeing an interview with Keith Richards, and he'd known Mick Jagger for a while sort of thing, but apparently he'd met him on a train station. They were having a quick chat, and the first thing Keith said to him was, how you going, Mick? Where'd you get all those records? And it was Howling Wolf, it was Muddy Waters, and these other ones sort of things. So, it drags people in.
1: Definitely. It was, they even on their first record, they did I'm a King Bee, like Slim Harpo, and, even later, Shake Your Hips, also Slim Harpo, which I still do in my band as well. And, and they did some old, soul tunes too, even. I don't know, I think they did. I wanted to play more, this was in school. I played just like blues, although I must admit, I think I was pretty hopeless still. I'm trying to get better now. But always loved And even, you know, I remember even when I was a kid, I just loved walking. I loved Ray Charles. Like I was like a, you know, even going to primary school.
0: Yep.
1: I'd like Hit the Road Jack in my head. It was good, like a sort of the up-tempo walking pace.
0: Yep.
1: And yeah, so I just always loved that sound. I didn't know why.
0: Well, it was groundbreaking stuff. You know, Ray Charles, Little Richard, Jerry Lee Lewis, Chuck Berry, all of those guys, they all laid the groundwork for what is here now.
1: Oh, definitely. Yeah, definitely. Yeah. It was sort of like, I guess the folk music. It was sort of like, I guess the folk music of Black America.

0: Hypno Beat, which was a full album. You had a Strange Land EP as well. You're sort of on the slow build, and then all of a sudden, Soul Kind of Feeling hit the charts, and things just went from crazy to absolutely insane for you.
1: Definitely. Like you said, we had a lot of records before that, like before Soul Kind of Feeling, that's mini albums and singles too, one before, and never got played on the radio except, on community stations and that, but never on the commercial. But then all of a sudden, Soul Kind of Feeling started getting played on the radio, which was, we'd be like touring and all of a sudden, you just have the radio in the car when we're like, and then suddenly, his Soul Kind of Feeling, and looking at each other.
0: Is that us? Are we really doing this?
1: That was amazing. And we had a pretty good live following even then, in the early 80s, because we joined that agents, Nucleus Agency, and they were premier artists in Melbourne. And they were suddenly, from playing just little pubs here and there in Sydney, in the city, we started going, playing these sort of beer bands and things in out. And so things changed. And we started because we were playing all the stuff, the soul stuff, things Knock on Wood and the Land of a Thousand Dances and things like that. But people didn't know that music. I had people always come and say, are they all your songs that you're doing there? I said, no.
0: You could have smiled and taken credit for it.
1: But what I'm saying is that people didn't really hear that much of that music in Australia back then.
0: Yeah, true.
1: And young people, older people would know. I said I first heard it from my brother and my older brother and his friends. They used to be big, Stax soul music fans, and I'd hear Otis Redding and Aretha Franklin and so I'd heard, but by the time we were the Dynamic Hypnotic, that was 15 years later, and by then people, you wouldn't hear that stuff on the radio. It was just all the 80s kind of stuff.
0: Yep.
1: So people, they wouldn't. But they liked it, obviously. And we started getting good crowds just playing live around. But then once we had a hit record, things definitely changed.
0: You're good. You couldn't walk. I suppose you still could walk down the street and not be recognised, but at the same time you were sort of looking around going, I'm not getting mobbed, but there's a few people following me for some reason.
1: Maybe at the gigs, if we played somewhere, if we've got 300 people, great.
0: Yeah.
1: Then all of a sudden it was 1,000 people instead of 300, and that was great.
0: Must have been. Must have been a hell of a shock sort of thing to walk out. You hear the noise and there's people out there, but as you said, you're going from small pubs where there's 20, 30 people, you're suddenly doing 300, and all of a sudden you've got 1,000 people in front of you sort of going, oh, my God, we better be good tonight.
1: I never really thought, they're there because they like that. Well, the funny thing was, we'd play those 1,000 people and they'd just be sitting there. We'd be playing all these, other stuff like that, those soul classics and everything.
0: Yeah.
1: And then they'd be and then we start, boom, boom, boom, boom, boom. And everyone's on the dance floor. And then it's like we're playing a cover that time that everyone knows.
0: Yeah.
1: And then everyone said, down again, because that's the only song they knew. that was a weird.
0: Must have been a little bit disheartening.
1: A bit. Well, I just thought I couldn't understand it because all these other songs to me, we had a lot of other originals too.
0: Yeah.
1: But, all the, when we do something Land of a Thousand Dances and Knock on Wood and Uptight and all these things.
0: Yeah.
1: I think you can't sit down when someone's playing those tunes.
0: Yeah.
1: So yeah, it was just like, for me, weird, like

0: works in there.
1: Yeah. Well, the
0: But I guess it's anyway.
1: Yeah. So the the hypnotics, they run around town and enjoy yourselves and everything else, and come 86, 87 sort of thing, you pull up all the hypnotics, pull up stumps. You take a little bit of time off, and then all of a sudden it seems like you get really serious in getting into your blues stuff when you get the Mighty Reapers together.
0: Oh, yeah, well, definitely. Well, that all started, I met Dave Brewer, the guitarist of the, that we were from the Mighty Reapers, but
1: yeah.
0: He was in a Perth band, the Elks.
1: Yep.
0: And they came out, and this was when the Hypnotics first started.
1: Yeah.
0: They came to, because they came on there. And, we just went to check them out. Like, me and a couple of friends said, they were great. They were, playing the great stuff. And they had a really good harmonica player.
1: Sure.
0: And I ended up playing. He was, funnily enough, he was quitting the band when we went to see them. And he came up to me, said, oh, because for some reason, I don't know why, I ended up getting up and playing a song with them on the harmonica.
1: Mm-hmm.
0: And he said, how would you like going to Melbourne with these guys? And I went, oh, yeah. And, why not? Yeah, so I ended up playing with them for a week. And then, so I made friends with Dave, and I came back to Sydney, and then started going with the Dynamic Hypnotics.
1: Yep.
0: And then then they moved to Sydney, the Elks,
1: mm-hmm.
0: and we sort of kept being, me and Dave, would do gigs together when both bands were
1: still going
0: off, and we're just like a scratch band and just jam, and play little pubs. But then, like you said, the Hypnotics after we sort of ended up we didn't even have a record deal after a while, in 86, 87,
1: mm-hmm.
0: we were still touring around, and in there, there was a bit of kerfuffle, and we ended up having a new lineup with a couple of horn players, Mark Simmons, great sax player, and Peter Bishop played trumpet, and we had Samilla on congas, who Dave knew.
1: Yeah.
0: And so it was the Dynamic Hypnotics was an 8-piece band. And then, we didn't have any deal or anything. Then we said, keep going as the Mighty Reapers, just with the, and it was just Dave, no horn players, just Dave, me, and I think it was, we had a couple of different lineups, whether it Hamish Stewart on drums, and anyway, so that's how it just sort of was the last lineup of the Dynamic Hypnotics minus the horn section. And we just started playing as the Mighty Reapers. Actually, we got our name because we didn't have a name. Like I said, it was just like a scratch band having a jam, but the other guitarist, Robert Brooks, who was in a scratch band, just showed up at the pub. I forget which pub it was, but he wrote on the blackboard, "The Mighty Reapers of Vengeance." So that was our name for a while, because he wrote it on the blackboard. And then when we decided to go in seriously, just not jamming, but actually doing, start touring around, they said, I better cut out the "of vengeance" because that sounds too sort of violent. So it just became the Mighty Reapers after that,
1: Well, it's not it's not like reapers mean death or anything like that, but, we'll let that pass. So,
0: We're just somebody. We got to reap what we sow.
1: Well, exactly. Did for the next 5 or 6 years, you just absolutely put out a bucket load of work. You had four albums in the space of 5 years. You're doing, you're touring, you're playing live. You're doing your live gigs and everything else. It's an absolutely prolific time for yourself and the boys in the band as well. So let's take a listen to one of my favourite tracks from the Mighty Reapers. This is Trouble People on the R&B.

0: speaking with Continental Robert Zeus from the Dynamic Hypnotics and the Mighty Reapers and now the Continental Blues Band. Just on that point regarding the Mighty Reapers, you were suddenly becoming a lot more focused and a lot more well-known to the fact where you're touring with quite a number of international artists.
1: We started being the band of choice of backing up all these US artists who came out. We've got to, Big J McNeely, sax player, and Margie Evans, a great singer. And we actually made albums with both of those.
0: Yeah.
1: And also people like Lucky Peterson and Louisiana Red and Mojo Buford, who I first saw way back in the 70s when he came out. He was the harmonica player for when I first saw Muddy Waters come out in the early 70s.
0: Yeah.
1: When I was actually just going to, so yeah, it was great to be able to play with all those people and really hear how they did it, the real thing.
0: And you would have learned learned so much off those guys as well.
1: Yeah, definitely. It's funny because one of the Louisiana Red, he was one of the first guys we backed up, and we had a little rehearsal with him in the back bar of this pub, and probably for an hour, and went through maybe a dozen songs. And then at the gig, he would do the first set just solo on his own. He played guitar and sang. He's great. And then we do the second set. So we'd get up for the second set and he'd just start playing.
0: Yeah, you just jam into it and see where it takes you.
1: He just started playing, and we didn't do one song that we rehearsed till about halfway through the set. And he just started playing. Luckily, everyone was quite in the band and were sort of familiar with that music.
0: Yeah.
1: So we're just looking at each other, what's going on? And then so it went well, and, it was just on our toes.
0: All the time. All the time.
1: And also, once I was playing, and he turned around to me and started walking toward with his hand out. I thought he was going to shake my hand because I was so good. he just grabbed the harmonica out of my hand and started playing it himself. But he was pretty good. We do a Howling Wolf song. I think it was Smokestack Lightning or something like that.
0: Classic.
1: And he just started playing that Howling Wolf style harmonica.
0: Yeah.
1: But he didn't shake my hand, though.
0: I wouldn't worry too much about it. I mean, if you're working with the people, then and it's constant work with them. If you do a one off, you can sort of go maybe, maybe not. But if you're doing constant gigs with these people, then you're holding at a level that they want.
1: Yeah. Well, I didn't really expect him. He was going to shake my hand, but he was coming to me with his hand outstretched. So that's what I thought maybe was. I didn't know why.
0: Yeah.
1: But yeah. And when then, all those people, we did tours with them.
0: Yep.
1: Unfortunately, every one of them is dead now.
0: Yeah. It's a shame.
1: Even Lucky Peters. And he's younger than me, but he was a pretty wild. I don't know if you know. He played guitar, organ, and he's a great singer.
0: Yep.
1: And he was like a child prodigy. His dad was a blues artist.
0: Yep.
1: And I think he made his first record when he was about 6 years old, Lucky Peterson.
0: Yeah.
1: But he was pretty amazing. But like I said, he lived a wild life. So I don't know how he died, but I've got a good idea.
0: you're not gonna speculate, but that's okay. The Reapers sort of slowly faded off into the sunset, and suddenly are they still on pause and occasionally come out of the ground?
1: Well, what happened to Ed the Reapers was that Dave Brewer, he moved back to Western Australia where he was from. He got family man. He had married with kids. And he ended up there, so he's still there, but he still comes over every now and then.
0: Yeah,
1: and we do a couple of gigs.
0: I'll have to make sure I keep my eye out for it.
1: Yeah. Well, we played already this year a couple of times.
2: Yeah.
1: So, yeah. And it's a bit sort of a different lineup a bit now. Pretty much the same as Clayton Dolly on the organ and Dave and Tiro and me, who are always in the original Mighty Reapers. But unfortunately, Vito, Mr. Showbiz, he died suddenly about 7 years ago now.
2: That's a shame.
1: And now we've got Ray Beadle playing bass for us in Vito's place.
2: It's not like that's not quality.
1: Yeah, well, Ray used to come and sit in with us on guitar when he was like a little teenager. And then actually, was another little kid, a harmonica player, little Kenny Sutherland. Unfortunately, he's died too. So Ray used to come and see us when he was like a teenager.
2: Mm-hmm.
1: So, yeah, it was great to have him come and take over from Vito when we do a gig.
2: Yeah. And now the work continues with the Continental Blues Party, which is, I've seen you guys, I've had the opportunity to see you guys a couple of times. It's absolutely, it's a great night of great music and lots of fun and everything else. And, I'm sure the blues party is just going to keep the music alive. That's the whole purpose of it.
1: Yeah. Well, thank you. Now it's keep doing the music I love. So yeah, it's pretty much the same kind of music as the Mighty Reapers, and it's a good, great band too, with Antero Cheskin, who was also in the Mighty Reapers too, on drums. And actually, we've got a few bass players now. We had Alex Hewitson, who's just moved up to Lismore to live. But now we use Roland Lane or Jan Bangma or Nick Horwig, all these bass players who know the stuff that we do.
2: Yep.
1: And Adam Pringle, the great guitarist, used to come and see the Mighty Reapers too, like when he's a kid.
2: Mm.
1: But he's got his own kids now, so it's a good band, so I think. And we actually got two names. We're the Continental Blues Party originally, and we're also the Duke Joint Four, which started it's the same band and pretty much the same material, mostly the same tune. But we were the Duke Joint Three. We had this residency up the cross here, just with our drums, guitar, and me, Adam, and Antero.
2: Mm-hmm.
1: And then we had every Thursday night there, and we felt sorry for Alex, the bass player, because he wasn't included. But we ended up asking, we're getting enough money, so let's get Alex to come and do it too. And he did, so then it became the Duke Joint Four. And now a lot of places just want to book us as the Duke Joint Four.
2: Yep.
1: And other places we still the Continental Blues Party. But they're both great because they're the same band.
2: Well, if they're doing the job and you're getting the crowds and everybody's enjoying it, then you just keep doing what you're doing. And I'm glad you keep doing what you're doing, because from the couple of gigs that I've seen of you guys, and unfortunately I can't get out very often, only for the fact of so many family commitments and other things which tie me down, when I get out, I have a look what's on, I get out there, and I absolutely love it, and it's great fun. It really is. And doing it in a pub setting, it's so much for me. It's where I grew up, in the late 70s, early 80s sort of thing, getting used to that pub music and just in going out enjoying and having fun.
1: Yeah, well, yeah. Look, well, I always tell people how much I enjoy playing more now in the smaller venues, because it sort of suits the music.
2: Yep.
1: Sounds better, because we haven't got those huge PAs in the big beer barns.
2: Yeah.
1: Where it doesn't quite suit up close and personal sounds that we get now. And so I enjoy playing the music even better now, even though it's sort of more low key. I mean, smaller venues and stuff.
2: Yeah. Now, I know. Anyway, I know you said the Reapers and Continental Blues Party is sort of it's not interchangeable, but you know, there's a few moving parts between the two of them. Are there any plans, or have there been any plans about getting the Blues Party into the studio and putting down stuff? Or is it
1: just... Well, we did what years ago. Uh-huh. We made a CD. It's called On the Soul Side CD.
2: Okay.
1: And we still do a lot of the tunes. That was a bit of a different lineup.
2: Yep.
1: That had Clayton in it too, and that had Vito, who died, unfortunately. Because it's sort of like... sprang up after we stopped doing the Mighty Reapers.
2: Yeah.
1: So it was the same, like Antero and drums, and we had two bass players, Vito and actually Roland Lane, who plays with us too, because he did a lot of the gigs that Vito couldn't do back then. And you had Clayton on the organ and keyboards. And
2: yeah.
1: So it was pretty much the, and, but it was Matt Morrison playing guitar for that combo. And so we got that, but they're all sold out now. Just made like about 1,000 copies or something back then, but just sold them at gigs and stuff. And the record company, I don't think even exists anymore that we did it through. But
2: if you ever find a copy, let me know.
1: I've got one copy that I've got left.
2: I wouldn't want to take it from you if it's the only one.
1: Actually, I got another copy, but it hasn't got the cover. It's just a CD. I'll have to check if they still play. But anyway, and we've done some recording recently with the, it's actually the Duke Joint 4.
2: Okay.
1: Which is, but we haven't put it out. It's just, you know, it's just recorded. We did it's got the Duke Joint 4 and the Duke Joint 3, because we did one about a couple of years ago, and we haven't done anything with either, but we did it at a studio, and just all live.
2: Excellent.
1: We did like about a dozen songs and on both occasions, but you haven't mixed it or anything yet. So that will eventually, I don't know what we'll do with it yet, but it's recorded.
2: Well, if you are gonna mix it and make a quality either EP or CD or full album out of it, please let me know, because I'd love to get my hands on it.
1: Definitely, a full album, because we did 12 songs on both on both recording sessions. But I don't know. Eventually, be within a year out. Just got to get up.
2: Excellent.
1: Back do it.
2: Well, I'll keep me into the ground.
1: Wednesday night, you can see the Duke Joint 4, our residency at the Lord Gladstone Hotel.
2: Okay.
1: Every Wednesday, if you're free ever. Oh. That's in Regent Street.
2: Yep.
1: Just near in Chippendale.
2: Yes.
1: 8 o'clock. No cover charge. So come down.
2: I'll see what I can do. Midweek gigs.
1: Tell all your friends to come as you can. Make it
2: even more worthwhile. Rob, I can definitely do that. And I'll make sure I do my best to get out there one Wednesday night. So, look, it's been a wonderful time having a chat with you, reminiscing over the back. There's plenty more Blues Party gigs coming up in the future. I'm going to keep a track on them, let people know
1: and
2: when
1: Duke
2: they're happening.
1: Joint 4, don't forget the Duke
2: Joint
1: 4.
2: Four. Yep.
1: They play other places too as well.
2: Yep.
1: Okay. Sort of 50% each band.
2: Okay.
1: So you never know. They're both down home blues and soul.
2: Yeah. I'll keep an eye out and let people know when they're playing. And as you said, the Wednesday night residency, we'll make sure we keep that in people's forefront minds.
1: Keep
2: Rob,
1: that in mind. Yeah,
2: it's
1: yeah.
2: been wonderful having a chat to you. I'll let you go. I'll keep an eye out and look out for me sometime. Like I said the other night at the Merton Hotel, you know, I'm the annoying guy who just sits in the back, enjoys himself, and come up and introduce yourself. You think to yourself, is this guy a stalker or what? No, he's just a he's just a radio person who just wants to have a chat.
1: Ah, cool. Thanks, man.

RMBB Chunking and the Buddha Heads. Cross the Water on the R&B Experience. Thank you again to Continental Robert Zeus for that chat. I would have played something from the Continental Blues Band. Problem is, they haven't actually recorded anything. They do have some stuff available on YouTube, but it's all just live stuff. So, you know, we can't really go down that path. We're legally not allowed to. 3 hours of the best in blues, rhythm and blues, swing and boogie. It's Mark Flanagan with you. Great to be back after a couple of weeks off. What have I been doing? Well, the last couple of weeks, my wife and I were off on a cruise to enjoy ourselves for our 30th wedding anniversary. Yes, yes, thank you very much. Thank you. No applause, just throw money. Great time was had. Met a few wonderful American couple, Bruce and Paula. We spent a fair bit of time with them. Also got to know one of the artists that was appearing on the Carnival Cruise. Carnival cruise ship that we were on, the Splendor. Had a wonderful time with that as well. Overall, we just enjoyed ourselves fantastically. The couple that we met, they were singing, they were a Canadian couple, Monet and Christian. I'm trying to get a hold of some of their stuff because they were absolutely magnificent. Australian audiences will know what I mean by this comparison. Monet's voice was a cross between Karen Carpenter and Judith Durham. It was soft, it was sensational. And we had a lot of fun. They had a lot of fun. It was a wonderful chat to them. But musically and on stage, they were absolutely sensational. Anyway, the other big news that's coming through, of course, Eurovision is on. Oh, God. The wonderful kitsch that is happening in Europe at the moment. Australia's Deltra Goodrum is performing. Not going to play Deltra. Not going to play anything from Eurovision. Just going to say, God help us all. JB Hutto and his Hawks now. This is Notoriety Woman on the R&B Experience.

some classic blues from too far ago. That's Sunhouse and Country Farm Blues on the R&B Experience. 1 hour down, 2 more hours to go. And I know you've missed it over the last couple of weeks for people who don't want to take control of their lives. It's horoscope time. And what do we have on this one? For Aquarius, Gemini and Librans. If you're not addicted to tea or coffee, why is there a clause in your will stating that you have to be buried with pot? Oh, wait, hang on. Now I get it.

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2: Well, I say, yuck, you guys can go and eat it. I'm not touching it. JB Lenoir now. People are meddling in our affairs. 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

R&B Experience with Mark Flanagan.

I tell you what, they're not far wrong. Weird things are going on. That's Barrel Dawg on the R&B Experience. Mark Flanagan here, you out there, and what do you know? It's real news time. No, it's actually satirical news time. Australian households will have to cut spending and pay more on their mortgages because an emotionally stunted, validation-obsessed man-child who lives 15,000 kilometres away wants to look tough. As part of their reasoning for the most recent interest rate rise, the Reserve Bank cited international factors, which roughly translates to an emotionally fragile egomaniac in a different country who has started a war that he now can't exit because he's psychologically unequipped to admit defeat. Quote unquote. Experts say households across Australia are cancelling annual holidays, cutting back on groceries and reducing other spending because the 79-year-olds across Australia are cancelling annual holidays, cutting back on groceries and reducing other spending because the 79-year-old little boy is out of

0: like that trash.
1: Oh, my hand went to sleep.
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Too Slim and the Tail Draggers, a song called Sure Shot on the R&B Experience. 3 hours of the best in blues, rhythm and blues, swing and boogie. Just recently I got sent some new music from Canada. I'm checking it out at the moment. It actually doesn't sound too bad. It's live music, so I'm sort of figuring out, can I use it? Can I not use it? How am I going to work it together and so forth? But if you've got music that you want me to play, if you're a blues artist and you want me to play some of your music, I'm happy to do so. All you got to do is email me with a link, rnbexperienceradio@gmail.com. 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Scroll all the way down the bottom. You'll find our guest book. You'll find our contact details. You can send us a message, say hello. Maybe you just want to say hello in general. Maybe not general, maybe admiral, depending on which branch of the armed forces you like. You can also get us on Facebook as well, RNB Experience Radio. Make sure you find us and like us. Tell us your first name, where you're from, and, of course, what radio station you listen to R&B Experience through, because we do go to quite a number of stations. Just while I've got your attention, I think, if I haven't put you to sleep already, in a long-anticipated move, the US government has finally released a treasure trove of previously classified files regarding UFOs and the search for extraterrestrial life. Out of that, here are five of the most shocking revelations from the now public files. Yes, we've gone through it, so you don't have to read it. Number one, government cameras really do suck. The resolution on these pics are just absolutely shocking. Number two, there's lots of little black smudges out there in the sky. Maybe they could be just on the lens of those terrible cameras. We'll never know. Number three, Elon Musk isn't actually an alien. No one saw that coming, that's for sure. Number four, kids have been most unsuccessful trying to flee with an alien in a bicycle basket. Well, mostly unsuccessful anyway. And finally, number five, the aliens currently residing on Earth all work at Starbucks. Explains the coffee, doesn't it? Vikings of Blues now. This is Give Back on the R&B Experience.

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3 hours of the best in blues, rhythm and blues, swing and boogie. This is the R&B Experience. It's the Georgia Thunderbolts and Lend a Hand. Well, what do you know? I need background music for this one so you know what's coming, don't you? Emperor Donald Trump says the US's war with Iran will not end until the war has achieved its primary objective of allowing safe passage through a body of water which was closed due to the US's war with Iran. In a confused state of mind, the emperor said, quote, "We had a perfect strait, a beautiful waterway, ships everywhere, tremendous shipping exactly, some of the best shipping in the world, and then Iran made the terrible mistake of reacting to the massive military operation we launched against them for reacting to our previous military operation, which was itself intended to, I can't remember what it was right now, but the point is, this is the important point. The point is that we're now left with no choice but to bomb Iran again to see if something different happens." Unquote. US administration officials stress that the continued strikes are intended solely to de-escalate the consequences of the strikes that were brought about by earlier strikes. Secretary of State Marco Rubio said, quote, "Well, the emperor has been very clear. Iran can end the violence at any time by allowing maritime traffic to resume exactly what it was doing before we disrupted maritime traffic," unquote. I'm so glad that the US know exactly what they're doing, don't you? Makes me feel so much better in life. Maybe I'll dedicate this to the US administration. This is the fabulous Thunderbirds. Wrap it up on the R&B Experience.

Something beautiful there from Dan Patlansky. A little track called Canaan on the R&B Experience. 2 hours down, 1 hour to go. Of 3 hours, obviously. And some more horoscope news coming through for those of you who still don't take control of your lives and want an excuse. Right. For Cancer, Scorpio and Pisces. Hey, that's me. Before you schedule that yard sale, just remember, the junk is something you've kept for years to throw away, and you then, when you do throw it away, 3 weeks later, you need it.

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2: Oh, okay, fair enough. Well, seeing it is a Lady Pledge, why don't we stick with something for the ladies? Here's Creedence, Susie Q on the R&B Experience.

Last piece of satirical news for this week. As the Saudi government brought down the sword on the LIV Golf Tour, remember that? It died only just shortly, a little while ago, and everybody's forgotten it. Well, there was fear amongst the tour's one TV viewer that this could spell the end of the project. However, a surprise saviour has emerged offering to keep the game alive. Explain North Korean despot Kim Jong-un. Quote, "We have a rich golfing tradition here in my country. My own father, in fact, scored 11 holes-in-ones on his very first ever game of golf. We have the money. You don't have the morals. The answer couldn't be clearer. You might fear a change of ownership will ruin what was so good about the tour, but honestly, every murderous regime that restricts rights and brutally puts down opposition is pretty much the same, so you won't notice a difference." Unquote. Now, while players mull over the prospect of a different human rights abusing regime running the tour, experts on finding themselves in a dispute with Saudi Arabia have reached out to the LIV Tour members. Elsewhere, the PGA is open to welcoming players back on the tour, only provided though that they tee off in 3 feet of rough during the duration of the season. Well, you went out and just wanted to get the money, you've got to pay the costs. Leslie West now, Blues Before Sunrise.

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1: 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'Cause I'm

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3: 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Quit sniffing glue.

3 hours of the best in blues, rhythm and blues, swing and boogie. This is the R&B Experience. The wonderful Robin Ford and the late Fandango. In our last piece of real news for this week, the Bellingham Fire Department in Washington responded to a reported chemical odour at an apartment complex. Firefighters confirmed the report and issued a shelter-in-place order for residents while they investigated the smell. Two firefighters were sent to hospital as a precaution when they became affected by the odour. More units were called in, including a hazmat team. Captain Dustin Michaelis said the problem was finally traced to, quote, a tenant experiencing a behavioural health issue, unquote, who was likely spraying bear repellent on the fourth floor for some hours. Now, we all know bears can climb trees and so forth. We know that, but I've never, ever heard of a bear climbing four floors to get into an apartment block. Unless, of course, it's Yogi and he's getting for a picnic basket. Here's a boy named Esme now. His song called If I Ever on the R&B Experience.

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Walter Trout, Nature's Disappearing. Don't you just love an artist that's named after a fish? Almost time for us to get out of here, but as you can tell, there is just a little bit more horoscope action coming towards you that, you know, you don't want to take control of your life. This is for you then. Just a sec. Alrighty, what do we got on this one? For Taurus, Virgo and Capricorn, don't you wish you'd been shown the video of your husband and the best man before the wedding? I bet you wouldn't be married now then. Here's Earl Hooker. This is Blue Guitar on the R&B Experience.

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2: It will be falling to between 12 and 9 overnight. Then until tomorrow, it's a magical 32 and sunny. And to start the working week, a bit cooler, Monday with clouds and 21, and Tuesday sunny and 22. Have a great evening. Stay tuned here on 2 Hey FM. 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

to the show this week on Dance Party Weekly. It's Lee Everest here at the controls. The biggest party on your radio starts right here and right now. We're going to play you some of the biggest dance anthems you're going to hear on the radio today. We've got a brand new hottest record, brand new tune of the week on the way as well. Let's go.

tickets taken off on Dance Party Weekly. And also Disclosure, she's gone Dance On to get started with for this week's show. Big shout out to Kerry, she's got us locked in. Hello to Hannah as well, locked into the show this week. Lee Everest here at the controls. Hope you're doing good. Hope you had a good week, having a good week. Is it the first proper week back at school this week? That was last week, wasn't it, I think. I've lost track of it all, you know. We got some great songs on the way. Brand new, hottest record in about 20 minutes. Battle of the Bangers in about 40 minutes. Tune of the Week and current anthems in the next hour of the show. Hour one, though, is all about club classics, the ones that you know.

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1: Sounding good this week is Becky Hill and Lewis Thompson, Side Effects. It's Dance Party Weekly, the biggest party on your radio. It's Lee Everest here at the controls. Big shout out to Jamie, got us locked in this week. Big shout out as well to Chris, who's locked into us saying enjoying the tunes. Lee Kelly's been on. She says, Lee, doing a big workout listening to the show this week. Big off to Hannah and Lucy. They're off out tonight listening to the dance party. Perfect wake up, perfect warm up. Wake up? No, it's not breakfast time. Perfect warm-up soundtrack, Lee, they're saying this week for the dance party. Get us warmed up for a big night out. On the way then, I've got this for you. Bit of Ludes and Love Is Real on the way on the Club Classics on this week's dance party. Taking it back to the 90s with Billy Ray Martin. Your Loving Arms playing soon. One of my faves as well, Alex Gaudino, Top Top, Jay Over, Talk Talk. Bit of a mouthful, isn't it? That's on the way too.
0: Classic anthems on the dance party with Lee Everest.
1: Let's continue the tunes then. Your weekend warm-up is right here. Out tonight, in. Having a few friends around. Big shout out to Lacey. She says, Lee, having a few friends around tonight. Prosecco's are flowing well already. Can you play me Second City?

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1: One of my favourite ladies in dance at the moment, Alex Mills and Stamina. Back to 2020 with that one. And also Second City, Ali Love, especially for Lacey. And the girls getting ready for a big night. A big shout out to Charlotte as well. She says, Lee, sounded great on the dance party this week. Listening to you on the radio in the car on the way home from work. And getting me excited to go out tonight. Big shout out to James as well. Celebrating his birthday. Lisa and Kev, they're off on holiday tomorrow morning. 3:30 alarm call, they say.

0: bit of Ludes and Love Is Real playing on this week's Dance Party Weekly Hour. One of this programme is all about the club classics, the ones that you know and love, the ones that fill the floor. We've got Darren in to play Battle of the Bangers later in this hour as well, and we're not far away from this week's hottest record, a brand new bop to play you that we've handpicked to showcase to you from our library of new music. On the way next then, Regard, Years and Years and Hallucination, especially for Beth. She requested that one through social media.
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Regard Hallucination on Dance Party Weekly. And I got a shout out to Shelley. She says, Lee, love my 90s dance music. Can you play me some 90s, please? Going to hit the play on this one for you then. Back to 95 now with Billy Ray Martin. It's your Loving Arms on the Dance Party.

0: Stop Just Yet, and also Billy Ray Martin with Your Loving Arms on this week's Dance Party Weekly. Okay, we've reached that point in the show where it's time for my brand new hottest record. I've been listening to all the new music that's been coming out and selected this one specially for airplay this week. It's the one that stood out to us when we picked all the new releases, over 100 this week. It's brand new from Eat Everything in collaboration with Cosmo Kint, and it's called Rolling Dice. Here it comes.
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Bit of Alex Giardino, Top Talk, and Jay Over, Talk Talk, playing this week's Dance Party Weekly, Also Eats Everything, and Cosmo Kids with Rolling Dice, our hottest record this week. Not far away from Dara, then. He's popping in to play Battle of the Bangers shortly.

Especially for Jake, that one. He wanted to hear Joel Corry, Ray, David Guetta with Bed on this week's Dance Party Weekly. Back to 21. That was a lockdown record, that one. It really was, wasn't it? It was one of the ones that got released during the lockdowns. Do you remember those? Yeah, so 2020, aren't they? Do you know what I mean? Turn up your radio.

Week's going good. Big shout out to Aaron, who's got us locked in on a Tuesday night. Big shout out as well to Billy, who says, Lee, working out in the gym, listening to the dance party this week, and the tunes are giving me some big inspiration. That's what we like to hear. Don't forget, you can get in touch with the show as well through the website, online, and through social media as well. Big shout out to Ellie. She is off on holiday. Lots of you going on holiday. Is it because like the school kids have gone back to school now and it's like popular time to go on holiday? Sounds like it, doesn't it? There we go. Big shout out to Ellie, who's off on holiday tomorrow, going to Gran Canaria for a week with her friends. Big shout out to you guys.

0: Jam with Nothing Else Matters here on this week's Dance Party Weekly, sounding absolutely great. On the way next, and a proper Vegas song we're going to play you, Cash Cash and BB Rexha with Take Me Home. It says proper American night out with bright lights and lots of cocktails flowing. Take Me Home from Cash Cash plays in a few moments, and then Darren's in to play Battle of the Bangers.
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0: Cash Cash, BB Rexa, Take Me Home on Dance Party Weekly. Right, are you ready? Let's invite Darren in for a chat, shall we? It's time for Battle of the Bangers.
1: Here comes Battle of the Bangers.
0: And we are back this week to play Battle of the Bangers on the Dance Party, where we get a lucky caller to pick one of two absolute whoppers our production team have picked out for choice. Let's find out who's here this week.
1: Here comes Battle of the Bangers.
0: And our very good friend Darren is back in the studio to play Battle of the Bangers. How are you doing, mate?
2: Hello, Lee. I'm good. Thank you very much. You all right?
0: I'm very well, thank you. Right, are you ready for this week's two choices? You know how this works.
2: I know it works, and I'm ready to see what your team have got for me this week.
0: They've delivered, I tell you. They really have.
2: They always do.
0: I know. Right, let's find out what's up for grabs, shall we?
2: Go on, then.
0: Got this one for you, then. Bit of Living Joy and Dreamer. Proper 90s dance style, huge vocal, huge piano, and one of those records that still sounds absolutely joyous when you turn it up loud, and it hasn't aged at all. It's an absolute whopper of a tune, and we still love it. It still sounds so fresh indeed. But it's up against this other 90s icon. Bit of Strike and You Sure Do. You got to choose between those two. You Sure Do. Another massive slice of dance that instantly is recognisable, and a record that made for a packed dance floor in many a nightclub, I'm sure, as you know full well. So we're giving you a big choice on the dance party this week. It's a very hard choice, I think, this one as well, I feel.
2: It's a dance dilemma, this, because I absolutely love both of those tunes. Strike is amazing. Love their stuff. But also, saw Living Joy very recently in Harlow, supporting Sophie Ellis Bexler, and they were brilliant. So on the back of that, of great memories and great vibes of that night, this time I'm going to put them ahead of Strike.
0: Wow. So you are literally going to go with Living Joy.
2: Living Joy, Dreamer, yeah. Yeah, absolutely am. Yeah, it just edges it, only because of just good memories.
0: Wow, Darren, thanks for playing this week. We'll see you again soon.
2: Cheers, Lee.
0: Cheers, mate. See you. Bye.
1: Here comes this week's winner on Battle of the Bangers.

0: Schneider Garrett on the vocal with the Freemasons and Rain Down Love, and also Living Joy with Dreamer. Darren's Choice on this week's Battle of Bangers on Dance Party Weekly. We play this every week where Darren pops in. He's my little studio guest, pops in for a chat and picks one or two bangers. If you want to take part in that feature, get in touch with us through the website, through the socials. You know how to do it, and online as well. And we're near the end of hour one already on this week's show, heading into Current Anthems next on the Dance Party, where we're going to play all your favourite ones at the moment. And our brand new tune of the week is on in hour two as well. First of all, let's get up to the end of hour one on this week's Dance Party with Calvin Harris and Ellie Goulding. It's free.
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9: 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That's the way.

0: We've given you. She's been going around London railway stations doing selfies with the record cover, you know, advertising that one there. She really has. Former hottest record of Russia came on the show to talk about it as well. On the way then, this from Michael Gray, Universe Play Suit. Also got this for you on the way as well. Hottest record last week for us from David Noakes. You Make Me Feel plays very soon on Dance Party Weekly. Swedish House Mafia and Likey Lie, Happiness Is So Sad. Another hottest record we played a few weeks ago. That is on the way soon on the Dance Party.
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0: Everest.
1: David Noakes, You Make Me Feel was last week's hottest record on the show, and also Houseworks with Angie Brown, stirring up the VIP remix on this week's show. We're into hour two. Current anthem's what it's all about. Big shout out to Lucy. She's got us locked in this week, and she says, can you play me Michael Gray and Universe, please?

Michael Gray, Universe plays on this week's Dance Party Weekly. He came on the show to talk about it. He's a really nice guy too to talk to, really, really down-to-earth guy. They all say he's a lovely guy, and he really was when he spoke to us. So there we are. It's Dance Party Weekly, the biggest party on your radio, not far away from this week's hottest record. No, Tune of the Week. God, got the wrong era of the show, didn't I, silly me? See, we do make mistakes. Tune of the Week on the way soon. Party time is got to put my headphones down now. Party time is

0: It's Arctic back again on this track with Tiger and Chris Lake. It's called Party Time on Dance Party Weekly. Big shout out to Karen, who got in touch with us saying, loving the show this week, Lee. Big shout out to you and the crew. Thanks very much. Big shout out to Mandy as well. She says, Lee, doing a big long 10K with the dance party on me earbuds. Thanks for providing the tunes this week. Absolute pleasure. On the way next then, EGL and Baby I'm on Fire.
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Loving that one on this week's Dance Party Weekly, and a big shout out to all the crew listening to us up in Manchester this week. Sadly, loving the tunes this week. Big shout out to Johnny as well. He's got us locked in on the radio, saying sounding good on the DAB radio. Lee, thanks very much, mate, for choosing us here on Dance Party Weekly. I can't believe we've already started planning. I mean, it is like, but I don't want to say the C word, but it is near there. We've started planning for our end of year review show. This track was the track we started 2026 with, wasn't it? Do you remember we played this at midnight on 2025 New Year's Eve into 2026, and we're already looking at 2026's New Year's Eve show. It's unbelievable.

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1: Joe Corey, Galantis, Izzy Bizzy, the song that started 2026 on Dance Party Weekly just after midnight. And I'm sure we're going to pick another really big one this year as we do our New Year's Eve shows. As always, on the programme this year. Yes, they're going to be back and back with a vengeance. Right, let's get our tune of the week on then, shall we? This is brand new from a world-class producer, Ferric Dawn, who's got the vocal of Caroline Byrne on this track. Listen to this, and I fell in love with it straight away. It's an absolute whopper of a tune. It's our tune of the week this week, and it's called Love You Better. Let's get it on.
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1: There goes the Swedish House Mafia and Like Eli, Happiness Is So Sad, which was a highest record for us on the dance party a few weeks ago. Ferric Dawn and Caroline Byrne with this week's Tune of the Week, Love You Better. Love that one as well. Cool about Love You Better. I love that tune. It's an absolute whopper. Big shout out to Sarah. She's loving that as well. Hello to Kate, who's off on holiday. Another one off on holiday. What's going on here? You're all off on holiday. Got any room in the suitcase for me? Just asking for a friend. You're all on holiday. It's to do with the kids going back, isn't it? I know a lot of people have a lot of holiday now because the kids have gone back and the prices go down again. So, yeah, big shout out to you if you're doing that. Big shout out to Maddie as well, who's an airline stewardess, listens to us regularly. Chidley, listening to you at 3 a.m. on my way home from an all-night flight from Turkey. Big shout out to you, Maddie. Thanks for choosing us.

0: Head of Gold, Dust to Dust, and also Fatboy Slim with Right Here Right Now, the 2026 rework, putting the bit of Afro dance onto Right Here Right Now, making it a bit Afro dancey into 2026. It's Dance Party Weekly. It's the biggest party on your radio, and it's Lee Everest here with current anthems on the way next. Then Alan Walker and Fangs with Heartbreak Melody. I've also got a bit of Eliza Rose on the way, and DJ Seinfeld before we get out of here as well.
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Vito and Alive. Also Eliza Rose on the trip with Weekend playing on this week's Dance Party Weekly. Sounding good on the current anthems on this week's show. It's all about the ones that you're loving right now, the ones that are in the charts and the ones that are still relevant from a couple of years ago. There we go. Heading up into hour three next then, where we're going to play you this week's brand new releases. I've handpicked an hour of music for you. The biggest recommendations in dance and EDM you're going to get on your playlist this week. The ones you all need to get. They're on the way next after DJ Seinfeld.

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7: 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It's called Leaving.

Can I make things right? Can I make things right? Can I make things right? I can't go wrong trying to make things right. Like, look, I've been doing alright. I promise I'm fine. Can I make things right? I can't go wrong trying to make things right. You know what that's like when your heart's on ice. Double them, put on man's life. Don't speak the language to me, that's a seeing man's sign strictly off the hype. Picking a side, help me to decide. Without the advice, I promise I'm fine. Like, look, I've been doing alright. Tell me you love me, it seemed like you hate me. Send a text, I mean, get there. I can't trust, I would risk my safety. Been a place where God can't save me. Yeah. And the truth is I might go back. The truth is I like when the good goes bad. Believe me, you need me, it's not that deep. What you bring to the table, you can't just eat. No, that's

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Trying to make things right. Trying to make things right. Like, look, I've been doing alright. Trying to make things right. Trying to make things right. Trying to make things right. Like, look, I've been doing.

0: look, I've been doing alright. 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Can I make things right? Can I make things right? I can't go wrong, can I make things right? Can I make things right? 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I can't go wrong, can I make things right? Can I make things right? Can I make things right?
1: 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Also brand new MK and Tristan Henry with Leave It On The Way. I got some brand new LP jobby for you. Do For Love, play soon on the New Music Hour. Thumbwell's dropped a new one as well. Gotta have more of that, play soon on the Dance Party. Mel P's back too. Another little bot from Mel P. Love a bit of Mel P, just a little bit more. Sampling the Liberty X classic on the way on this week's Dance Party.
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1: 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Let's hit play on this. It's EV.

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1: Ronnie Spatey and Santé with Superman, EV, Simon Ward, In My Dreams. Brand new music this week. Big shout out to Greg, who's loving the show. Big shout out to you, man. Peter's been in touch as well. And Kyle, say Lee, got you on at work, listening to you in the office and sounding really good, mate. Must be Friday there. Hello to Steph as well, who is in New Zealand. Got us on there. Hello, Steph. Thanks for getting in touch with us online. 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Brand new LP Jobby now then.

0: Nearly made it to hottest record that one did this week. DOD, Malarkey and Marlo Rex, Are You Mine? It was almost the hottest record, I tell you. It was so close. I mean, it was closer than Lewis Hamilton in a race. Do you know what I mean? That close. Closer than Ladies' Day at Epsom. I'm trying to think of other sporting events I could... as close as a 66 World Cup, there we go. Right, let's continue with the music, shall we? It's Dance Party Weekly. Promised you this earlier on. Brand new from Plumworld is this. No, it's not a plumbing shop. Honestly, Plumworld is the name of the artist. It's called Gotta Have More Cowbell on Dance Party Weekly. Enjoy.
1: Bruce, could you come in here for a second, please? That was going to be a great track, guys. What's the deal? Are you sure it was sounding okay? I'll be honest, fellas, it was sounding great, but I could have used a little more cow.

0: really explore the studio space this time.
1: You got it, Bruce.
0: I mean, really.
1: Yeah.
0: Explore the space. I like what I'm hearing. Go.
1: I've been doing myself a disservice, and every member of this band, he might have performed the hell out of us.
0: Guess what? I got a fever. And the only prescription is
1: perform the hell out of us.

Yeah, before you ask, it is a song all about cowbells. Got to have more cowbell from Plumwell playing here on Dance Party Weekly. A few of you written in to say Plumwell does sound like the name of a plumbing superstore. Yes, it does, but I'm not opening one, don't worry. Right, we've got more new music on the way. We're on your radio for about the next half an hour, 40 minutes here on Dance Party Weekly. It's Lee Everest here at the controls. Big shout out to Reese, who says, Lee, loving the tunes this week. Thanks for providing the energy. Also, hello to Kaylee as well, who is celebrating a big birthday, 30 years old. Going to give me and my friends a shout out. We're off into town tonight for a few drinks, and it's going to get messy. Big shout out, Kaylee. Just have fun. That's the main thing. Have a great 30th.

0: wouldn't try to rock a perm.
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0: 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Dodgy driving.
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0: Just because they do it doesn't mean you should.
1: Break the cycle. Drive how they should've.
0: You wouldn't inherit their tragic taste, so don't inherit their mistakes.
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That is brand new from Rias. It's called Deeper Water on this week's Dance Party Weekly. All these tracks I'm playing you now are brand new releases, all first plays on the show this week, and the first time we've hit play on them. And we have listened to them, but some of them I haven't heard yet, including this one. I knew from the artist it was going to be up in the tempo a little bit, though. Big shout out to Donna. She says, Lee, off raving tonight. Give me and the lads a shout out. Big shout out as well to Kyle, who says, Lee, raving around in the car listening to you driving along the motorway. Big shout out to you and the crew at Dance Party HQ. Thanks, man. This is brand new Eli Brown now.

Loving that brand new Elderbrook. They're back with Never Get Enough on this week's New Music Hour. And also Eli Brown with Damaged, up in the tempo a bit, especially for Kai, who's driving on the motorway, listening to us into brand new MLP now.

That's brand new from Datty. It's called Take Me There, the club remix. And also Mel P with Just a Little Bit More, sampling Liberty X, of course, for its bass. Into brand new Jada G. I was really excited when this one dropped into my inbox. I love what Jada G does. Brilliant, brilliant work. She does all the moves with it as well when she's DJing. She's got all the moves as well as the technical ability as well. And she's a brilliant, brilliant DJ. Well worth a follow on the socials if you get a chance. This is brand new from Jada G. It's got her typical rhythmic sound to it. It's called Forever Now.

0: brand new Jada G, Forever Now. Love Jada G, love her work, and that's a brilliant new song from her. Absolutely loving it on this week's New Music Hour on the Dance Party. Big shout out to Gary, who's got us locked in. Big shout out as well to James, who is off out for a few beers tonight in a game of pool. Jealous, very. I'd love a game of pool. I haven't played pool for ages. I'm really rubbish at it as well. No good, unless I've had a pint. Right, on the way next then, more brand new music.
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Say Rose and Boombox is brand new to the playlist on Dance Party Weekly, and these are all brand new first plays. We haven't played any of them yet on the Dance Party, so it's a big, big learning curve, big lot of recommendations for you in this hour of the programme. Big shout out to Kathy. She says, Lee, loving the tunes this week on the Dance Party. Big shout out as well to Ian, who says, Lee, getting ready to go down the gym, mate. Can you give me some inspiration? Hopefully this will get you there, Ian. It's a brand new track from Danik and Dyrix. It's called IDK. It stands for I don't know, doesn't it, if you didn't know. There's an emoji for it as well, I believe. IDK, brand new.

0: I love what they've done with that. That's the Southside Spinners and Love Struck, sped up by Tantrum Desire here on Dance Party Weekly. D&B in the song right into 2026, sounding great. Hey, have you seen the new Inbetweeners movie they're doing as well? There's another Inbetweeners coming. Really, really excited about that. We've got a few songs left to go on this week's New Music Hour then. And this is a re-release that's been done, reworked for 2026, re-released by Tool Pool, Rock the House, 2026 style.
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0: Loving the way that's been brought into 2026 from Tallport. 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
0: And that is us finished for this week's show. We're out of time. The next brilliant presenter is on the way to take over the airwaves next. And I've been Lee Everest. This is Dance Party Weekly. Don't forget to listen back on demand through the website, online, and of course, wherever you get your podcasts as well. Catch us there. Just search for Dance Party Weekly on all good podcasting platforms. And we love you and leave you. Back next week. Have a great rest of your week, whatever you're doing, or weekend. Take it easy. I'm going to play it with brand new Cascade now. See you later.

Yeah. What's up, my people? You know, I am your weatherman, Busta Rhymes. I've come today to give you your weather forecast. You know, today looks like one of those beautiful days. You know, to be perfectly honest, there ain't a cloud in the sky. You know, this is the kind of weather that you take your girl to the beach, lay her down, and talk to her.

0: 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Join me each week for a breath of fresh air, Monday mornings from 9. It's a light, bright and breezy mix of music with lots of interviews from your favourite stars of the 60s, 70s and 80s. I love tracking down and chatting to the people who make the music that we've all grown up with. And I can think of nothing better than putting a smile on your face as together we relive some of the best days of our collective youth. Join me, won't you? Right here on 2HayFM, the gateway to the outback.
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2: Uncle, what are you up to? 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
2: 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Speaking of being out on country, maybe we'll have some time to yarn about that retirement stuff we started looking at the other day.
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3: As if we're going to need food with all the fish we're going to be reeling in. And for you mob listening out there, don't forget to check out MoneySmart. 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
8: Hello, I'm Sarah Warmby. The Prime Minister is meeting with Apple boss Tim Cook in the first engagement of a week-long tour of the United States. Anthony Albanese is in California holding talks about how Australia's social media ban has influenced new tech safety features. He'll also go to New York to discuss regulating AI with world leaders at the UN General Assembly. Mr. Albanese says an international response to digital dangers is needed.
9: The whole world is grappling with this. This is a technology that's here right now. So we need to make sure that we shape its use in the interests of humanity rather than allow it to shape us.
8: National fuel security rules have been extended until late January to ease potential supply pressures across regional Australia as the conflict in the Middle East continues. The decision allows fuel suppliers to reduce mandatory stock holding levels by 20%, provided they commit to supplying local markets and regional travel routes. Australia currently has 41 days of petrol in reserve and 31 days of diesel. A federal coalition has unveiled unveiled its plan to overhaul education in Australian schools. Sean Bindley reports.
10: It comes after Australia recorded its worst ever maths and reading scores in a global education test. Under the policy, screen time would be drastically reduced, the curriculum rewritten, and the pathway into teaching streamlined. Shadow Education Minister Julian Lisa says a statement of behavioural expectations would also be developed to crack down on bad behaviour in the classroom.
11: We've got some of the worst disciplined classrooms in the world. What this means is that students aren't able to learn because the classrooms aren't calm. In science, for instance, 21% of students found that most or all science classes are so disrupted that they couldn't work.
8: Gambling reform advocates say governments are still failing to protect people from pokies-related harm, despite decades of research and experience with the addictive gaming machines. Yesterday marked 70 years since pokies were legalised in New South Wales. The Wesley Mission's chief executive, Stu Cameron, says losses are still rising and at twice the rate of inflation this year alone.
12: Over the 70 years since poker machines were introduced, gambling, particularly on pokies, has our state in its grip, and it's time to see that grip loosen.
8: The Tasmania Fire Service will be doubling its brigade response crews today, with elevated fire dangers forecast for most parts of the state. Deputy Chief Fire Officer Matt Lowe says strong winds and dry conditions are expected.
13: A normal response may be two brigades, so it will double to four, or if it's one, double to two. We're not asking the community to be alarmed, but we're just asking them to be aware.
8: Tasmanians are being urged to review their bushfire survival plans and stay up to date with the latest warnings. Also in news, an elderly woman has died after a stabbing at a Bondi Beach apartment in Sydney's east. A 47-year-old man has been arrested. John Farnham's family has confirmed that the singer will not be at tonight's tribute concert at Melbourne's Rod Laver Arena due to his deteriorating health. And Adelaide's City Bay Fun Run is on today, with more than 30,000 runners and walkers expected to take part. This is Air National News. Hawthorn has narrowly missed out on an AFL Grand Final berth in a thrilling preliminary final at the MCG. Brisbane slotting two goals in the final minutes to secure a 20-11-131 to 19-8-122 victory. Lions coach Chris Fagan has told Fox both sides were deserving of the win.
14: I thought even at three-quarter time, we had a good lead and then we went to 28 points in front. But in footy these days, with the way the centre bounces, it doesn't matter how far you're in front, mate. You're not safe. And to Hawthorn's credit, they kept having a crack, as you would in a prelim final, because there's no next week.
8: Hawks coach Sam Mitchell says it's disappointing.
15: We weren't good enough, unfortunately, but really proud of the players, their belief, and how we went about it as a football team, a football organisation.
8: Cronulla has exited the NRL finals for a fifth straight year, going down 46-10 to the Roosters. The result sets up a blockbuster prelim against the Dolphins at Lang Park on Friday night. Sharks coach Craig Fitzgibbon says it just wasn't their night.
16: We've been up for 5 years now with the same group of guys, and a portion of those are leaving, and forever grateful for their service and punching above their weight for a long time now. Everyone thinks we need a reset, rebuild. No, we'll just keep going. We've got some guys ready to go. We won't be going anywhere.
8: And the NBL season kicked off yesterday with wins to South East Melbourne Phoenix and Adelaide 36ers. Australian Independent Radio News.
6: 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Good morning. We're looking at a top of 32 today in Hay. It's going to be a sunny one, and that temperature will warm up, making it the perfect Sunday. With some light winds later this evening, let's see what's happening across the Riverina. 27 in Wagga, 29 for Denny, 30 for Griffith, 31 for Wooligal, 32 for Maud and Balranald, Berubin 31, and over to the Murray, Albury, Wodonga, 26 for you.
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0: Let's go back in time to the days of rock and roll. Every Tuesday and Thursday at 10 a.m. Hear songs from all the classics, like Elvis, Chuck Berry, and many more. 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
2: 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Remember to clean your fireplace before using it this year, and keep your firewood and any other combustibles at least a metre away. And keep matches and lighters out of reach of small children. And remember always to use the fire screen whenever you have the fire going. Only use outdoor heating equipment as the manufacturers recommend. Never use outdoor heating or cooking equipment inside, as the build-up of carbon monoxide could be fatal.
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1: Hello, I'm Sarah Womby. The federal government has extended the temporary reduction of minimum stockholding obligations for fuel companies until January amid the ongoing instability in the Middle East. It means suppliers can store 20% less petrol and diesel in reserve if they prioritise deliveries to regional Australia. Energy Minister Chris Bowen says the extension will allow greater flexibility in the domestic fuel market.
2: While Australia's fuel security system remains very strong, there does remain pressure internationally, and I think it's appropriate to give those fuel companies that just little bit of extra flexibility.
1: Meantime, Canberra remains the most expensive capital city in the country for petrol and diesel. The latest ACCC figure showed that the average petrol prices reached $2.34 a litre last week. That's up 17 cents in 7 days. Australian Institute of Petroleum CEO Malcolm Roberts has told the ABC Canberra's relatively low volume service stations are one factor behind the high prices.
3: Retailing is a volume game. The way to offer lower prices to the customers is to sell a lot of fuel, because the margin on your fuel sales is a few cents. Now, Canberra, we have service stations in unusual locations compared to many other parts of the country.
1: Ukrainian President Volodymyr Zelensky has thanked his US counterpart for a bill authorising new sanctions on Russia. The BBC's Joanna Keane reports it will allow the US to levy tariffs on major buyers of Russian energy.
4: This bill gives President Trump the authority to impose the tariffs rather than triggering them automatically. Countries that are in effect boosting Russia's war efforts by buying its gas and oil could now face tariffs of up to 100% on goods that they export to the US. The legislation also targets Russian banks and a shadow fleet of oil tankers used to evade sanctions. This comes as Russia's deputy foreign minister dismissed a US media report that Washington was considering signing business deals with Moscow before the end of the war. Sergei Ryabkov said they needed to agree on Ukraine and then move forward.
1: Back home, and Western Australia's fisheries minister says she's given authorisation for the shark involved in Friday's fatal shark attack in Perth's north to be captured and killed. A 63-year-old man was swimming with a friend at Sorrento Beach when he was attacked. Jackie Jarvis says the capture and kill order was not a decision she made lightly.
5: In making that decision, I considered the exceptional circumstances of the attack, the hazard posed by the shark, and the potential recovery of coronial evidence. Consideration was also given to the safety of water police and fisheries officers.
1: Also in news, Australian life expectancy is projected to reach nearly 90 years for women and 86 for men over the next 4 decades. And conservationists are calling for the platypus to be classified as endangered as a new survey reveals a decline in the species. The Australian Conservation Foundation research estimates populations may have shrunk by as much as 30%. Foundation spokesperson Jeff Abraham says platypus are facing threats on all fronts.
6: Our rivers are being changed. There's bushfires and floods and droughts from climate change. There's invasive species and pollution in our waterways. And even bird flu now presents a moderate risk to this species.
1: This is AIR National News. The Roosters will face the Dolphins at Lang Park in next week's preliminary NRL final after thumping the Sharks 46 points to 10. Cronulla unable to add to the scoreline after half-time. Roosters' Reece Robson says they'll need to replicate their second half on Friday.
7: Yeah, we know how good they're excited they've got and how many attacking weapons they've got across their team. So we're going to have to be on next week. But no, definitely taking a lot of confidence out of the last couple of weeks and building nicely into Friday night's clash.
1: Fremantle will face Brisbane in next weekend's AFL Grand Final after Hawthorn failed to contain the back-to-back premiers. Hugh McCluggage slotting a controversial free kick in the final stages to put his side in front before Kai Lohman sealed the deal for a 131-122 victory. And tennis, it's day two of the Davis Cup action in Brisbane. And for his preview, here's AIR Sports Paul Walsh.
8: It's one rubber all with doubles and reverse singles to come after Alex Diminar got the Aussies off to the perfect start. However, James Duckworth was brave in his match, going down in three sets, 2-6, 6-3, 6-3. Focus now turns to the doubles with the two times Grand Slam doubles champion Max Purcell teaming up with the 2023 Australian Open doubles champion Rinki Hijikata, taking on the Polish pair of Karol Drzewiecki and Jan Jelenski, both creditable doubles players in their own right. This match will be followed by a live singles match with Alex Dimona up against Carmel Mashak. This is Paul Walsh for Air Sport.
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10: Good morning. We're looking at a top of 32 today in Hay. It's going to be a sunny one, and that temperature will warm up, making it the perfect Sunday. With some light winds later this evening, let's see what's happening across the Riverina. 27 in Wagga, 29 for Denny, 30 for Griffith, 31 for Wooligal, 32 for Maud and Balranald, Berubin 31, and over to the Murray, Albury, Wodonga, 26 for you.
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You're in my blood, you're in my veins, you're in the calm and the pouring rain. You're in my heart, you're in my mind, and every piece you left behind. You're in the stars, you're in my sleep, in every word I ever speak. You're in the sun, you're in the moon, and everything but. 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'Cause I still do. 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'Cause I still do. 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I still do.

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1: This news update is brought to us by Harrison's IGA in Hay, open Monday to Friday, 8 a.m. until 6:30 p.m. and 8 a.m. until 5 p.m. weekends.
2: Hello, I'm Sarah Warmby. The Prime Minister has met with Apple Chairman Tim Cook and has been given a demonstration of the tech giant's new online safety features. Anthony Albanese visited Apple Park in California to inspect parental control measures developed by the company, influenced by Australia's social media ban for under-16s. The PM says he's pleased the tech giant is acknowledging Australia as a world leader in tech safety for children.
3: But it was a proud moment. I've got to say, like, Tim Cook from Apple recognises the leadership that Australia has shown, and that's leadership, of course, that has come from parents. Just as Apple have consulted on their new equipment and controls.
2: The New South Wales opposition is accusing the government of targeting the wrong issues after the Bondi terrorist attack. The coalition has promised to overhaul firearms laws if elected, pledging to hold the upcoming gun buybacks and introduce mandatory jail sentences for illegal holders. Labor's accusing the party of playing politics, given they helped pass the gun reforms they're challenging after the events of Bondi. But Liberal leader Kelly Sloan argues they shouldn't be criticised for the shift.
4: I offered bipartisanship support to the Minns Labor government, but it was conditional. Rush laws should be improved if we could do a better job. We've looked at how we can improve gun laws, and that is why we have announced this package.
2: Liberal Senator Alex Antic is the new president of the South Australian Liberal Party. It was elected at the party's annual general meeting yesterday. The Victorian government will announce changes to laws surrounding domestic and sexual violence. The changes include introducing a maximum penalty of life imprisonment for rape, increasing maximum penalties for serious sexual offences, and allowing courts to consider patterns of sexual abuse by an accused at trial. Attorney General Sonia Kilkenny says they will also introduce new offences.
5: And one will be a new form of manslaughter where someone takes their own life due to family violence. And the other is to create a new offence when a perpetrator abandons their victim who's in urgent medical need.
2: Australian music icon John Farnham is now requiring continuous oxygen, a wheelchair and 24-hour home care after a decline in his health. In a statement released ahead of a tribute concert in Melbourne tonight, the 77-year-old's family confirmed he is too unwell to attend. His wife and son say while they kept his changing condition private in recent months, they felt it was now important to update the public. And Australia's Indigenous desert rangers, who use traditional knowledge to manage Australia's bushfire risks, are finalists in Prince William's Earthshot Prize. The Indigenous Desert Alliance has been recognised for their work in Central Australia. Earthshot CEO Jason Knopf has told the ABC the Alliance shows the importance of traditional land management.
6: The science is very clear. If we're going to hit the absolutely vital goals of protecting 30% of our nature by 2030, then one of the most essential things we can do is empower Indigenous communities right around the world.
2: This is AIR National News. The AFL Premiership Cup will be heading outside Victoria again with the Lions and the Dockers to battle it out for this year's flag. Sarah Patterson reports.
7: With Brisbane having now booked its spot in next week's decider against Fremantle, the Lions will go in as warm favourites to win their third straight premiership. The last time the two sides met was in round 12 at the Gabba, where the Dockers defeated Brisbane by 25 points on the Lions' home turf. The big question now, can Freo's current crop of players make history and bring home the Dockers' first ever premiership? Sarah Patterson, S Sport.
2: In the AFLW, Melbourne have continued their unbeaten run in 2026 with a 34-point 3-point victory over Carlton. Wins also for the Cats, Swans and Bulldogs. Sydney are through to the NRL preliminary finals with a 46-10 win over Cronulla. Roosters captain James Tedesco says his side was near its best.
8: I felt last week we played pretty well, obviously against the top side like Penrith. We gave ourselves chances, but we didn't execute. But I felt like tonight was probably our best 80-minute performance for a long time. So really pleasing. Sharks, they were coming at us for a long time there, but the way we ran away with it in the end was pretty pleasing.
2: In the NRLW, the Broncos have defeated the Knights 40-16 in their elimination final. They'll face the Titans in a preliminary final next weekend. And in the cricket, Victoria has beaten Queensland by 3 wickets in the One Day Cup. Australian Independent Radio News.
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10: Good morning. We're looking at a top of 32 today in Hay. It's going to be a sunny one, and that temperature will warm up, making it the perfect Sunday. With some light winds later this evening, let's see what's happening across the Riverina. 27 in Wagga, 29 for Denny, 30 for Griffith, 31 for Wooligal, 32 for Maud and Balranald, Berubin 31, and over to the Murray, Albury, Wodonga, 26 for you.
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10: It is with a deep regret that we announce the death of Donnelly Whitehead, loving wife of Dean, much-loved mother of Jake, Matt and Toby, loving daughter of Mick and Val Cox, sister of Frank and daughter-in-law of Roy and Pam Whitehead. After fighting bravely for so long, our beautiful Donna is now at peace, forever missed and loved. Late of 85, Old Beds Lane Hay, who passed away peacefully on Tuesday the 15th of September at the age of 63 years. Relatives and friends of the late Donna Whitehead are respectfully invited to attend her graveside service, which will be held in the Hay Lawn Cemetery on Wednesday the 23rd of September at 11 a.m. Funeral arrangements for the late Donna Whitehead are in the care of Anthony and Denise Hyde of Hay Funerals.
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1: It's Sunday, the 20th of September, 2026. 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Sagittarius, be on your guard when making business decisions and question advice. Capricorn, update your resume as a new job opportunity could be on the horizon. Aquarius, travel looks set to be just of the armchair variety. Pisces, problems are best resolved when cooler heads prevail. So take five. And that's today's horoscope.
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1: The Bullygull Sheep Races are back for 2026, and it's happening on the 3rd of October. 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That's the Bullygull Sheep Races on Saturday, the 3rd of October. 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
2: Hello, I'm Sarah Warmby. Drivers are being offered a tax cut at the Bowser under a major election platform taking shape within the federal opposition. News Corp reports a future coalition government would automatically halve the fuel excise whenever crude oil rises above $100 a barrel. The federal government has previously rejected any renewal of its excise cuts. The Prime Minister is expected to launch Australia's bid for a seat on the United Nations Security Council during his week-long trip to the US. Australia last held a non-permanent seat in 2013. Anthony Albanese will use the government's record on digital safety as a selling point. A catch-and-kill order has been issued for the great white shark responsible for a fatal attack in Perth. 63-year-old Greg O'Neill was killed at Sorrento Beach while swimming close to shore on Friday. His remains are yet to be recovered. WA Fisheries Minister Jackie Jarvis says she is not authorising an all-out cull.
3: These are a protected species. What I have done is, in this exceptional circumstance, I've considered the exceptional circumstances of the attack, the hazard posed by this shark and potential recovery of coronial evidence, I have ordered a catch and kill for this shark.
2: John Farnham will miss tonight's tribute concert in Melbourne. Kiara Parker reports.
4: John Farnham's family released a statement last night confirming the music icon won't be attending because his health has deteriorated in recent months. They've revealed he now requires continuous oxygen support and uses a wheelchair for mobility. He's receiving 24-hour nursing care at home. He's rarely been seen since he was diagnosed with oral cancer in 2022. His wife Jill says he would have loved nothing more than to attend tonight's concert at Rod Laver Arena, where a host of stars, including Keith Urban, Tina Arena, Jimmy Barnes and Human Nature, will take to the stage. Celine Dion and Hugh Jackman will also have a special tribute via satellite. The concert is raising money for head and neck cancer. Kiara Parker, Melbourne.
2: Malaysia says it will assist Indonesia in fighting large wildfires on Borneo and Sumatra that have been going on for weeks, sending aircraft and firefighters. Here's the BBC's Jacob Evans.
5: This year's fires are the worst Indonesia has seen in over a decade. More than 1,000 square kilometres of the country's ecologically rich forests have been affected. Millions of people have also been exposed to a toxic haze, including in neighbouring Malaysia. Alongside the additional Malaysian resources, the two countries' leaders also discussed preventative measures. Indonesia's President Prabowo Subianto has called for sanctions against people using fire to clear land.
2: And across New South Wales, more than 500 fire brigades have opened their doors to the public this weekend as part of a campaign to help people get ready for the bushfire season. Rural Fire Service Commissioner Trent Curtin has told the ABC, with less than 2 weeks until the season begins, now is the time to prepare.
6: Simple things like cutting back trees and shrubs from over your home, removing any leaves or debris from outside from your gutters, removing any materials that might be around your home, and making sure that you've got a sturdy hose in case embers do come into your home during the bushfire season.
2: This is Air National News. Hawthorn has narrowly missed out on an AFL Grand Final berth in a thrilling preliminary final at the MCG. Brisbane slotting 2 goals in the final minutes to secure a 20-11-131-19-8-122 victory. Lions coach Chris Fagan has told Fox both sides were deserving of the win.
7: I thought even at three-quarter time, look, we had a good lead and then we went to 28 points in front. But in footy these days, with the way the centre bounces, it doesn't matter how far you're in front, mate, you're not safe. And to Hawthorn's credit, they kept having a crack, as you would in a prelim final, because there's no next week.
2: Hawks coach Sam Mitchell says it's disappointing.
8: We weren't good enough, unfortunately, but we're really proud of the players, their belief and how we went about it as a football team, a football organisation.
2: Cronulla has exited the NRL finals for a fifth straight year, going down 46-10 to the Roosters. The result sets up a blockbuster prelim against the Dolphins at Lang Park on Friday night. Sharks coach Craig Fitzgibbon says it just wasn't their night.
9: We've been up for 5 years now with same group of guys, and a portion of those are leaving, and forever grateful for their service and punching above their weight for a long time now. Everyone thinks we need a reset, rebuild. No, we'll just keep going. We've got some guys ready to go. We won't be going anywhere.
2: And the NBL season kicked off yesterday with wins to South East Melbourne Phoenix and Adelaide 36ers. Australian Independent Radio News.
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11: Good morning. We're looking at a top of 32 today in Hay. It's going to be a sunny one, and that temperature will warm up, making it the perfect Sunday. With some light winds later this evening, let's see what's happening across the Riverina. 27 in Wagga, 29 for Denny, 30 for Griffith, 31 for Wooligal, 32 for Maud and Balranald, Berubin 31, and over to the Murray, Albury, Wodonga, 26 for you.
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0: 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You know, the era that gave us Far Out, Brussels Sprout, Doctor Who, Countdown and F Troop? 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